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1: Yeah, was that a set? I mean, it really was. How did you play that?

0: Well, everyone, welcome to episode 13 of Haul Aboard on 91.5 WPRK FM. I'm the host, jazz pianist, and vibraphone player James Hall, and we're definitely Haul Aboard tonight, as our guest is also a Hall, no relation, Roger Hall. Welcome to the program.
1: Yeah, James, it's good to be here.
0: Yeah, well, thank you for being able to join us tonight, and I've got the whole family really in here in the booth with me tonight. And so I just wanted to start out, Dad, if you could tell us a little bit about your background and how you kind of first got exposed to music.
1: Well, I've had I'm nearly 87 years old. Fortunately, I'm pretty lucid still and can hear. And I've had a lifetime love affair with jazz and music. And it's kept me going through all kinds of ups and downs in life. And it's one ever-present thing that I've enjoyed. Not always enjoyed it, because there's a lot of jazz that I don't like. There's a lot of music I don't like. But the stuff I do like keeps me going well, you know. And I think when I said I would talk to you about this on your program, it made me think about where I started from with this enjoyment of music. And I think it goes right back to my mother's family was musical, very working class, a big family. And when they got together, they would sing a lot. And I'm talking now before the war, before the Second World War. They would sing a lot. They knew all the popular songs of the day, which were pretty nice songs, and which the lyrics were always good. And generally speaking, the sense of the songs was always upbeat and, you know, and meant to make people feel better. And so I grew up in a climate where, decent music was, and decent lyrics were everywhere around me. My mother would sing it. She'd find it on the radio. And during the wartime, the radio was more upbeat than it was after the war, because the BBC controlled what you heard. And control the music. And during the war, I think they wanted people to feel happy. But after the war, they were much more into educating us with classical music and, eliminating a lot of stuff from America they didn't think was what we ought to be hearing, you know. I think I was very lucky, because on the radio and during the war, you know, we had Glenn Miller, all kinds of American things playing that were sort of jazzy. And jazz was not a dirty word in our household. If my father had been there, it might have been, because he wasn't into music. But he was away. In the Air Force before the war started, long before. And his family weren't at all musical. So when he came home after the war, there was not only the BBC limiting what I could hear, but he was as well.
0: I see, yeah, yeah.
1: But I also heard quite a lot of Boogie Woogie, which I also liked.
0: Wow, so did you hear that was that also over the radio or in live venues?
1: On the radio.
0: I see.
1: Yeah, there wasn't anything live during the war, because you had lights out.
0: True.
1: Blackout curtains, no street lights. And we were every night. Our town was bombed by the Germans, as was the next town as well. And so mostly we were in bomb shelters every night. When the siren went off, you'd go into a shelter somewhere. So where people sang to keep cheerful, because you couldn't sleep.
0: Yeah, and presumably a lot of young musicians were also probably fighting in the war.
1: Oh, yeah.
0: So they weren't able to form bands. And then when they came perhaps there were many more bands than there had been during the war live music.
1: Certainly a lot more musicians came out. And a lot more, later on when I worked in a place, and guys there were mostly 10, 15 years older than me. They'd been demobbed from the forces. They all knew things like Glenn Miller stuff. You know, they knew that stuff pretty well. So they must have heard a lot of it while they were in the services.
0: Yeah, probably true. So how did you go so that was kind of your background in terms of, you know, what you heard musically, being exposed to music you heard. But I always think a big step from the people I interview on this program, the music.

0: I passed a scholarship to go to a grammar school in the city, which was both a good thing and a bad thing, because I was misplaced there, as were a number of other kids, socially and culturally, but educationally it was good.
1: Because to interject just a little, I think for context, is that in the, is it the A, was it A11 plus exam, that there is an exam system at that time still in the British school system, where depending on how you performed on the exams, sort of like the end of what would be elementary school in America, that you would sort of around like fifth, sixth grade, you would take an exam, and then based on how well you performed on that exam would vary which school you went to. And the grammar schools were the sort of higher schools in terms of the level of sort of education and
0: cream.
1: Such. The cream,
0: Of the intellectual.
1: When you still
0: kids.
1: Had, of course, very much a class system in terms of.
0: So this school, I didn't fit into it at all. The only thing I liked about it was the Army Cadet Force, which I joined, and I was very keen on that. And they had societies, and one was a jazz society, and it was run by, although I got there early because I, by a mistake, I was a year ahead when I took the test. But everybody was older than me, but the older boys in the sixth form were like 17, so they were like adults at that time, and they were waiting to pass exams, go to colleges and universities or professional businesses.
1: Right.
0: So this guy, Inky Stevens, we called him. I don't know if you get the thing about Inky and Stevens, but...
1: No, I don't think I do.
0: Oh, Stevens Ink was what you used in the classroom. So anybody who was called Stevens as a last name got nicknamed Inky.
1: I see.
0: So Inky ran the Jazz Society. So every 2 weeks, we would gather the keen ones in a classroom after school, and he would come and play a few records on a record player and talk about jazz. So I joined that. And where the coincidence was, there was a boy older than me who came to that, who played the tenor banjo, and called Derek. And he lived in a village about 3 miles outside of this town I lived in. And he told me they had a band in this village, jazz band. And the other very interesting thing, luck, was that earlier than that, I'd been given a ukulele for a Christmas present with a little book of finger movements and had a few songs. And I'd played that and practiced it a lot. And the songs were like Way Down Upon the Swanee River and Camp Town Races and that. So simple chord changes, but I got the hang of it. And then Derek Holman, with his tenor banjo, he said to me, why don't you get a tenor banjo and not this ukulele? And he said, I'll come round with my banjo and show you a bit more about it. And he said, also, he said, and I'm in a band in this village, and they need a bass player, and would you like to join? So I was just coming around 15. So I cycled out there on a Sunday afternoon, and they had a homemade bass, and they had trumpet, trombone, clarinet, drums, and this Derek on the banjo, and this homemade bass. And they said, look, don't matter if you don't understand it very well, as long as you thump it in time and slap it, it'll sound all right. So I became,
1: don't listen to the notes too closely.
0: So I became a bass player. I knew it was phony. I mean, I knew I wasn't any good at it, and I was worse than they were, and some of them weren't very good on their instruments, but I was worse. But that got me into kind of being in a band.
1: I see.
0: And and they were into what I would call classic jazz. Jelly Roll Morton, Johnny Dodds, Louis Armstrong. But one day at home, listening to a radio, a Jack Jackson program, 1 hour afternoons on Sundays, he played all kinds of music. And one afternoon I'm there, and he said, I've got a record here, I want you to hear a new band, Kent Collier's Jazzmen, playing Isla Capri. So that came on. It was like a light switching on for me. Because although I'd heard jazz, nothing like this jazz. This jazz excited me so much. It has, and it still does. New Orleans jazz, I think they called it revivalist.
1: Yeah.
0: And it was terrific. Bunk Johnson, it was all that stuff.
1: Right.
0: But Ken Collier had been, he got onto this early on, and he lived in East Anglia, I think, and he got on a ship, working on a ship. And when he got to New Orleans, he played the trumpet, and he jumped ship

0: and spent about 6 months in New Orleans playing with George Lewis before he got caught and sent back. So when he came back, he was full of this jazz of George Lewis and Bung Johnson.
1: Well, because I think here on our playlist, we've got one by Ken Collier's Jazzmen. This is Olive Capri.
0: That's the one I heard.
1: Yeah, so do you want to take a listen maybe to that one next?
0: Yeah, sure.

0: you were listening there to, I think that's the album that they've put that on. It's called New Orleans to London, Ken Collier's Jazzmen, featuring Chris Barber, Monty Sunshine, and Lonnie Donegan. So I think also you were mentioning a few things about this recording as well.
1: Yeah, well, Chris Barber and Lonnie Donegan, the rest of them, they broke away from Collier very quickly after this. Mm-hmm. He wanted to stick to the New Orleans format completely. He was a purist. And mm-hmm. they wanted to do more of an entertaining stuff with breaks and Duke Ellington things and that sort of stuff.
0: Yeah.
1: So they split up. Actually, both Barber and Donegan got pretty rich on being stars. Lonnie Donegan was something called Skiffle.
0: Oh, okay.
1: Yeah.
0: Okay, that's kind of...
1: He's a very good tenor banjo player. Very good.
0: Yeah.
1: Beautiful sound he got out of it, you know.
0: Yeah.
1: Yeah.
0: Yeah. Well, speaking of that, so what got you onto tenor banjo with the first group that you kind of formally joined?
1: Well, I was coming home from town one day, walking home, and I passed a house near, not very 5 minutes away from where I lived, and I heard this music coming out of a front room. And there was a wall in a little garden in front. I sat on it and listened to this music. And I loved the band because it was a bit like the Ken Collier stuff. Mm-hmm. So, and in the meantime, I'd bought a couple of Ken Collier records. Mm-hmm. So I'm there, and the band came out. They were all older than me, like they were all men, really. I was a boy. But anyway, they came out, and the person who lived in the house was called Bill Loudon. And he'd come from Canada with his parents, and he played the trumpet. And he'd just come out of the RAF, I think, National Service. So he stopped and talked to me and said, "Do you like this music?" And I said, "Yeah, I love it." So he said, "You like jazz?" I said, "Yeah." He said, "What kind of jazz do you like?" So I said, "Well, actually, I like Ken Collier." And he said, "Well, I do too." And that started a friendship, which is still going now, actually, because although he's up in Canada, I'm in touch with him.
0: Yeah.
1: Regularly each week.
0: He's what now, 96, 97?
1: Yeah, he's 20 years older than me.
0: Or
1: so he's 97.
0: Yeah. 10, 97,
1: and
0: yeah.
1: He's still going strong. And he played the trumpet. And mm-hmm. he was into this style. So I started knocking around. He had a Lambretta motorcycle with a mm-hmm. pillion on the back. And he took me around a bit. And that was a good thing for me because it meant I mixed with a better type of person than he mixed with. And it pulled me a bit away from the people I was mixing with mostly, who would probably have led me into prison or whatever mm-hmm. if I'd stayed wholly with them. So it kind of was a good thing for me, this music, you know.
0: Yeah.
1: And that music, incidentally, was dance music. Turned out that Bill and a guy called Johnny Portley on trombone, they had a jazz club going every week. They promoted it themselves. So I started going there, and people could come to dance. Mm-hmm. Some would listen. It was always full. And although I was a bit underage to be in there, I always got in there, all right.
0: Mm-hmm.
1: And I was listening to music always at the time, and the dancing was very popular. They called it jiving. And a lot of working class people came there to do the dancing bit of it.
0: Mm-hmm.
1: And it was a big thing in the city. So that was a step forward. And then at some point, the tenor banjo player in the band and the bass player both had to leave because they were being recruited for their national service,
0: mm-hmm.
1: which
0: continued
1: 18,
0: after the war.
1: Yeah, at
0: they
1: 18,
0: still had it.
1: They would have gone in national service. But because these guys were professional, college after sixth form school.
0: They postponed it a little bit.
1: They postponed mm-hmm. a lot because some of them were mm-hmm. articled to professions like surveyor, quantity surveyor.
0: Yeah.
1: That kind of thing. So these two guys eventually got their papers and had to go. So mm-hmm. the band was two people short. And the clarinet player, his brother was going to play the tenor banjo. He was lined up for it. And he committed suicide suddenly.
0: Oh, wow. Mm-hmm.
1: And so they said to, Bill said to me, do you think you can play it? So I said, yeah, you know, I've been practicing enough at home.
0: Mm-hmm.
1: So this clarinet player, he got the banjo that his brother was going to play and gave it to me. And
0: mm-hmm.
1: I think we must have rehearsed, but I can't remember. But a week or two later, I'm in a place called the Buller Hall with the new bass player, Ray Newton, and the rest of the band playing for a big audience, dancing and listening. And from then on, and we got paid. And mm-hmm. from then on, I'm just 16 then, and I'm working as a laborer at a nursery in the day, but I'm getting paid and become a semi-professional musician, mm-hmm. and well paid, because this Johnny Portley was a very businesslike guy, mm-hmm. and he had us playing all over the place, you know. So we would evenings I would go to the assembly point. Portley had access to cars and he could drive, and we would go to various towns around mm-hmm. this town, particularly seaside towns, and play events. So that's how it really started. I became by evening and weekends, a professional musician, semi-professional.
0: Right.
1: And a lot of money.
0: Do you remember when you were eventually made some recordings, right, which some of these I actually have here on Spotify, but do you remember anything about going in and recording, or like what that was for? Or was it, because I don't think it's live. I think it was in a studio.
1: Well, mm-hmm. we played a lot of big events. This music was very big all over England and
0: right.
1: Scotland. And we played a lot of big events, including, I was looking at the Bath Jazz Festival, the Bewley Jazz Festival, Ringwood Jazz Festival, going to Bristol, Plymouth, and the Albert Hall for a long mm-hmm. weekend. With lots of bands. And so we got well known in the city mm-hmm. that we were in, and we got
0: in
1: to do
0: yeah.
1: some radio recordings.
0: I see.
1: That was how it started off.
0: I see. So these were, yeah, that would make sense then, yeah. that these were recorded for radio. So yeah, because this is the, yeah, so the Crescent City Stompers with, does it have the full, I think the full personnel are listed here, but it's not showing, but I think, because you said, yeah, Bill Loudon, Mike Mayer, I think,
1: yeah,
0: on clarinet,
1: right.
0: Johnny Portley
1: yeah.
0: on trombone, of course, you on tenor banjo.
1: Ray Neaton on bass.
0: And is it Jeff Sleeman?
1: Yeah, eventually, yeah.
0: On drums, right, yeah. I think. Yeah, that's yeah. the personnel. So this one, of course, is an old traditional hymn, Just a Closer Walk with Thee.

0: So that was you, actually, on tenor banjo with the Crescent City Stompers.
1: Yeah.
0: That was, of course, the traditional hymn, which a lot of the traditional jazz bands took those traditional, you know, American hymns and whatnot, and traditional songs like the Gettysburg March. I think that's another one you guys recorded, and took those in and made them part of the repertoire. So I guess now, I think you mentioned George Lewis. You certainly mentioned, I think, Bunk Johnson, trumpet player, and George Lewis, clarinet player from New Orleans, a little bit earlier. So maybe tell us a little bit about the connection between what we just heard, and this is a recording on the playlist I've got here by George Lewis, Burgundy Street Blues.
1: Well, I think what I would say is for me and maybe one or two other people in the band, this music was almost like religious. And sticking to the original stuff, we felt like we were getting in touch with the real jazz and the real roots that, you know, we knew about a bit, but not very much. And Portney was able to get a lot of records, secondhand discs of the Bunk Johnson band and the George Lewis band. So I had quite a collection. And eventually George Lewis came and did a tour of Britain with Ken Collier, and Bill Loud and I and some of the others in the band, we went to hear this. And I went another time, and I heard George Lewis at the Stoll Theatre in London. I think that might have been a different tour. And the Stoll Theatre is not there now, but it's a big old Shakespeare-type theatre. And he was on stage there. He was a very humble guy, and obviously a very nice guy. And Bunk Johnson, by this time, I think, was dead. But George, with Jim Robinson on trombone and some others, they were terrific. They played the music like from the heart all the time, and especially blues. And I think that stayed with me, along with like the boogie-woogie stuff that I'd heard, like Albert Ammons and Mead Lux Lewis, Bessie Smith and those others. You know, I felt that this was the strength and source of jazz, really, for me.
2: Right. You know. Right. And I think, yeah, that's a point that you mentioned, too, because in around 1942, I believe, some sort of jazz historians and preservationists who had seen the development from Dixieland music to eventually swing and, you know, the music of New York and all those places, wanted to go back and figure out the history of where jazz came from. And they actually went back to Louisiana, and especially to New Orleans, I think to Iberia as well, in Louisiana. And they actually rediscovered, I should know, George Lewis on clarinet and Bunk Johnson on trumpet, and got them to record again, which they hadn't recorded for years because of the Great Depression, right, and just changes in New Orleans.
1: They just played dance music New Orleans.
2: Mostly just been playing music for dance and all that. And then suddenly they were being recorded, and of course George Lewis lived quite a long time after that, I think into the 60s. Bunk Johnson, I think, died in the late 40s, as you mentioned, so he didn't get recorded as much and have as much of a career after the kind of rediscovery in the New Orleans revival. But I guess, yeah, next up on here we've got, this is Burgundy Street Blues from the album Jazz at Preservation Hall, recorded by George Lewis.

0: That was, of course, by George Lewis, Burgundy Street Blues, George Lewis on the clarinet. Now, I think I might have actually been a little bit silent for a second there, but what I was saying before that was how there was the New Orleans jazz revival in the early 1940s, where the sort of jazz historians and such went back to New Orleans and discovered these players like George Lewis, who played for some years, including touring in places like England, I think Japan as well, if I'm not mistaken. Quite an extensive sort of touring career that, as you said, went more from dance, just playing for dance music, to performing in concerts and such. Now, a little bit of a pivot here, but still very much rooted in the blues. Of course, Albert Ammons, a boogie-woogie pianist. Do you want to say a little bit about boogie-woogie and the piano?
1: Yeah, my introduction to boogie-woogie really was Winifred Atwell, who came from, I think, Trinidad to England and was a pretty good boogie-woogie pianist, mm-hmm. and she made a real hit. She became so popular. You heard her all the time on the radio, and she was a very nice lady, and I think she died in Australia, but she transformed her life. Mm-hmm. So that was where I first heard it. But I'd heard other boogie-woogie stuff, and Albert Ammons and Mead Lux Lewis in particular were my favorites, you know. But also interesting was some of the guys I worked with at one point, mm-hmm. I said came from out of the military from the war. Mm-hmm. Some of them were pretty, they knew a lot about boogie-woogie. So I remember one guy saying to me, you know, he listed a whole James P. Johnson and all, mm-hmm. he knew them all. And he wasn't a jazz guy, but he knew that yeah. kind of music, you know. The other thing I'd just say, when they found Bung Johnson, mm-hmm. they had to buy him a set of teeth. He didn't have any teeth, so he had to practice yeah. a bit for a while. And George Lewis, I think, was working as a longshoreman.
0: Yeah. No, because so many of them, it's amazing how you would have what must have seemed like it was going to last a long time in terms of the jazz scene and such in those early days, the 1900s, 1910s, yeah. maybe early 1920s. And then how circumstances changed so much, and jazz went north to Chicago and to New York, and people kind of forgot a little bit about New Orleans at that time, and then until in the 1940s when it was really rediscovered and became, ironically, I think, more of a revival in the U.K.
1: Oh, yeah.
0: and Europe than it did even in the U.S.
1: I don't think it ever took off much here in the States.
0: No, and new things also developed, I think, in New Orleans, rhythm and blues and such, but also other new rhythms and styles yeah. were constantly appearing.
1: Fats Domino was a New Orleans guy.
0: Mm-hmm.
1: Yeah.
0: Yeah. Well, speaking of piano and all that, Albert Ammons, of course, I think he lived in Chicago, hence the title of this song being Chicago in Mind. I think this is one of the key kind of overlap between blues and boogie-woogie famous recordings, along with Mead Lux Lewis, I think another one of the most famous of the boogie-woogie pianists.

0: Well, I think I remember that one. Actually, I think we had a CD in the car that we used to play
1: Yeah.
0: traveling. There was all the boogie-woogie artists.
1: I
0: So it
1: made
0: was,
1: sure you heard all the right music when you're growing up.
0: true, true. Pete, I think it had Pete Johnson, Mead Lux Lewis, Albert Ammons, Cal Cal Davenport, all the different boogie-woogie guys that there were who recorded, who managed to get to the studio. Because, of course, boogie-woogie is actually older than jazz. Boogie-woogie goes back to in Texas, I think, all the way back to the early 1870s. So it's about 30 years before, at least what we think was when jazz first kind of became one genre. But despite that, I think it very much is in the jazz and the blues language. And I think this is something that you wanted to speak to a little.
1: Yeah, I think there is a jazz language, and
0: I agree.
1: it's pure when you hear this stuff.
0: Yeah.
1: Amongst other things I would say about that is these people played in a dignified way. Their music has got dignity, and most modern music, including a lot of stuff that parades as jazz, has no dignity in it, has no blues, there's no gospel. They're missing the core language.
0: Yeah, I think you're right. I think a lot of people, when they sort of think about what is jazz, and people say, well, there's improvisation, which is of course true, but you know, a lot of different kind of things about, well, it does this, it does that, and they kind of missed it with a lot of jazz. You know it when you hear it because of the way it's phrased. If you can hear in some of these records like Burgundy Street Blues, and there's certainly ballads like this as well, where even if there's not necessarily an improvised section, you can even just hear from the melody that it's a jazz recording, you know. And so when people say, well, it's improvised music, that obviously doesn't explain it because alone, right? Because it's something about the way it's phrased, the way it's played, the way it swings or, you know, grooves that makes it jazz.
1: That's right.
0: Yeah.
1: It is a language, and you know, the best players, I think, even in modern jazz, have got it. I'm talking about Parker
0: Right.
1: and Milt Jackson and those people. You know,
0: Yeah.
1: they have Bud Powell.
0: Yeah.
1: The blues is in their is their core language when
0: Yeah.
1: they play, even when they apply it to like ballads and that. Of the day from New York and so on. There's always that phrasing that speaks properly in the jazz language.
0: Yeah, when speaking of Charlie Parker and Milt Jackson, of course, we've got here, which in a way is like such a bridge apart from Albert Ammons to Charlie Parker. But then when you really think about it, it's not as much. I mean, I think these recordings were only really made probably less than 10 years apart. Of course, they're both rooted in the blues. Because we've got here from the Savoy Sessions, I think it is, Parker's Mood, which is Charlie Parker on alto saxophone. I'm not sure who the drummer and the bassist are. I'm pretty sure it's John Lewis on piano on this recording. But this is Parker's Mood. It's, I think, blues and B flat. But it's a Charlie Parker on alto sax playing the blues, of course, known as a bebop player, but in this case, absolutely steeped in those same roots that you hear from Albert Ammons.

0: That was, of course, Parker's Mood, Charlie Parker on the alto sax. And as you say, there's some striking parallels between that recording and the one we heard two songs ago, Burgundy Street Blues, by George Lewis.
1: Yeah.
0: Yeah. And it's, I think it's really kind of, it's remarkable how even the tone, what I was kind of saying while we were talking, listening to this, is the tone even of Parker's alto saxophone and the tempo at which he takes the blues and all that. There's a lot of deep similarities, even though these were two periods apart in terms of the era that they came from.
1: They wouldn't have been uncomfortable playing that together.
0: That's right.
1: And that's jazz. That's real
0: that's
1: jazz.
0: That's true.
1: Rooted right in the
0: that's
1: blues.
0: That's true. And there are, in fact, many recordings of Parker playing. He toured France, I think, in 1949, which is a year after this, I believe, with Sidney Bechet and many of the, you know, New Orleans and Dixieland musicians, not George Lewis, but many of the others. And yeah, he could, and one of the amazing things about Parker is how he could play with anyone. He played Stan Kenton's band, Woody Herman's
1: band.
0: Almost all the big bands, he played with them. Of course, Jay McShann as well. He played with so many different kinds. They do jam sessions, Norman Grant's jam sessions, where they'd have Lester Young, Coleman Hawkins, and he'd play with
1: Jamaican
0: all of them.
1: He'd go to
0: Jamaican clubs, just about anywhere, Calypso, like you're saying, and he'd sit in and all that, and you realize how jazz, good jazz anyway, I think that's an important caveat to make, good jazz, the great players could all collaborate, because, as you say, they're speaking the same language.
1: Yeah, and I think that the music that they play can speak to anybody, really. It is a, you know, it's a wonderful music. It's full of beauty.
0: Yeah.
1: And Parker, when he played ballads from Broadway, and he never destroyed them. He always enhanced them. And I wish teachers in colleges and all that, when they're teaching kids jazz, they would start with the blues stuff and that you've been
0: listening
1: to.
0: Yeah.
1: And instead of, you know, some of the
0: you
1: stuff.
0: You can't start with John Coltrane.
1: That's right. And, and John Coltrane is not a good... he's not a good on the language. I'm not
0: it's
1: saying
0: not a
1: he's
0: role bad, right, yeah, yeah.
1: But you can be overcome by his technique, whereas the
0: and
1: core of
0: the
1: it,
0: point. Yeah.
1: What he's saying is not...
0: Yeah, yeah.
1: I don't like to see any music that's ugly.
0: Yeah, yeah.
1: Or angry.
0: Right. Well, speaking of which, this is actually also one with John Lewis on piano, the modern jazz quartet, of course, with Milt Jackson, who you mentioned earlier on vibraphone. And I think this is with Connie Kay on drums.
1: Yeah, that's right.
0: Percy Heath on bass.
1: Beautiful group.
0: Yeah, this is another blues. This one is titled Bluesology. I don't know if there's anything you want to add about this one.
1: Well, Bill Loudon, we were talking about early on, the trumpet player, him and I went to hear the Modern Jazz Quartet.
0: Oh, wow.
1: Together, mm-hmm. I think in Bristol. Mm-hmm. And then I went and heard them a couple other places afterwards because I was so keen on them. But yeah, he, you know, he liked this music. And so Bill would like it if he's listening.
0: Mm-hmm.

0: That's from the album Fontessa, I believe, by the Modern Jazz Quartet, Bluesology. There's wonderful chemistry there between Milt Jackson on the vibraphone and, of course, John Lewis on the piano and Percy Heath on the bass and Connie Kay on the drums.
1: Yeah, I got to say, when we went to see them, what struck me, apart from other things, was how smart they all came out in the black suits and white shirts.
0: Oh, yeah.
1: And there was no showing off. There was no trying to get... You had to listen to the music if you wanted to know.
0: What right.
1: It was dignified.
0: Yeah.
1: Today's music is garbage in comparison.
0: Yeah. I don't really know if there was ever any group that was as sort of together and thinking in the same kind of direction as they were. You can tell that they were absolutely all on the same page.
1: Yeah.
0: Now, for this next one, the last track for tonight, this is very different in that sense, in that I would say it's much more, I want to say in different directions, because I think they actually are very much together, but a very different kind of sound and thing that they were going for. But really talking about that kind of back to the roots blues thing, this took it in a very different direction. Of course, Ornette Coleman on alto saxophone. And sorry, go ahead.
1: Can I just call out to a guy called Bill, who's listening in California?
0: Oh, yeah.
1: And he filmed
0: Another
1: you.
0: Another Bill.
1: He filmed you and recorded you in a concert in California. And he did a good job on it.
0: Mm. Yeah, yeah. Yeah, I think you're right. He's listening, yeah. Now, this next one, I think this is from The Shape of Jazz to Come, which is an Ornette Coleman album. I think this is with Don Cherry, right, on trumpet. Probably Billy Higgins on drums, I think. Maybe Charlie Hayden on bass, I'm not sure.
1: Could be, yeah.
0: Could be. This is, of course, Lonely Woman.

0: Well, just wrapping it up here tonight on episode 13 of Haul Aboard. Dad, it was so great to be able to have you here on the program to talk about the history of all the jazz stuff and all that. Really appreciate you being able to be on.
1: Well, it was great to be able to talk about it a bit and know that you had all this stuff played to you when you were growing up. And that's why you're such a great musician. And
0: thank you.
1: Don't forget, you're playing soon.
0: Yeah. I've got some concerts coming up. Including in New Smyrna Beach on Thursday at River Park Terrace from 5 to 8, and then September the 18th at the Live Oak with John Olerchik, great keyboard player on keys. I wanted to announce, too, that coming up starting next week, the show's going to be moving, now that the semester has started, to Wednesdays, but it's going to be a two-hour show. So if you're coming back next week, tune in on Wednesday, September 9th from 2 to 4 p.m., It's going to be a professor here, Dr. Daniel Crozier. He's going to be talking about a lot of the music tastes of his own. He's a great theory and composition teacher here at Rollins. And with that, I hope you all listening have a great rest of your evening. Thank you so much for listening to the show tonight. And be sure if you're still listening, you can check out some of the other shows that are going to be on WPRK throughout the evening. Thank you so much for listening.

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7: All right. That's what we're seeing. Welcome, everybody, to the Curtis Earth Show. Good to be with you on this Tuesday night. Can you guys hear me out there? There we go. Make it a little louder. All right. Here, WPRK 91.5 FM. I am live on this Tuesday night. And I've got a great show for you this evening. You know, I like to mix it up a little bit with the trivia and the music and so forth. And the perfect marriage of that is our Count Us In segment, our game where, there's quite a few songs that just start off with the drum beat. And that drum beat is so iconic that it's its own hook. You know the song before the music starts, the singing starts, just that drum beat, and you know exactly what song it is. And I'm betting there's someone out there tonight that can identify the snippets of songs I'm about to play. There's five of them. I'm going to play it now. Very little bit of each. You have to, if you are interested in participating in this contest, identify the songs in order just by their drum beats at the beginning. So the first one to do that will win a fabulous prize, which includes a gift certificate to the Trap on Lee Road in Winter Park. Now, if you are listening from outside the Florida area, well, let's be real. Outside of Winter Park, or outside of Orange County, you're probably listening to us on the live stream, which is WPRK.org. And if that's the case, I'm not sure you're going to actually want to drive all the way to Orlando from wherever you are in the world, but we can give you a gratuitous shout out. So there's that. All right, so I'm going to start off with these five songs. I haven't written a jingle for this, so we're still. This is only our third time doing it, but there's a jingle coming at some point. We're going to just play the little bit of each song. All right, here we go. Count Us In. Identify the song by its drum beat. That was the quickest drum beat, but it was a beat. I wish I would have got it before the rest of the music started, but here's the next song. All right, here's the third song. And do I have a fifth song?

No, maybe I only have four songs tonight. Yeah, four songs. All right, so there you go. You got it easy tonight, guys. It's on. Normally it's five songs. Tonight it's only four songs. All right. Our phone number, if you think you know the answer and you want to proffer your guess to me, it's 407-646-2915. 407-646-2915. All right. We're going to... Now, this next song is not part of the contest. This is just a song I wanted to play because I've been singing it in my head all weekend. So here we go. Red Barchetta by Rush.

All right. We're back. I'm Curtis Earth with you here at WPRK 91.5 FM for my weekly Tuesday night show, which, thank heavens, I don't know how it happened, but was voted best radio show in Orlando for 2026 by the Orlando Magazine readers and voters. So thank you guys very much. I'll take it, but I'm bewildered. It's good to be back, my friends, and it's time to do our common bond, where I will play, in this case, one, two, three, four songs. There's one common bond for all four of these songs. And it's your job to figure out what the common bond is. A couple of weeks ago, the common bond was Hal Blaine. He had played on every hit from the 50s, 60s, and 70s. And then last week, it was, I think it was eyes or a body part. I can't remember now. But anyway, that's because I'm always moving forward. I'm not looking back. And I'm looking forward to somebody winning this tonight because nobody won it last week. So you get a $30 gift card to the Trap on Lee Road. And I'll be there tomorrow night, coincidentally, for my trivia show, which I do every Wednesday night at 7 o'clock. So maybe I'll see some of you there. If you're listening to the broadcast tonight and you come tomorrow, come up and say hello and let me know that you were listening tonight. All right. Let's hit the jingle at this time and start this game. Here we go. Common Bond.

All right, so here we go. I'm going to play four songs, but the first one to call, and you only get one guess, and don't use any AI or any Shazam or any of that stuff. Just come on. To thine own self, be true and honest and noble and do the right thing. Won't you? All right. Our phone number is 407-646-2915, and I'm serious about that. All right. Here's the first song. If you can pick out the common bond between the first and second song, you will get a $30 bar tab. Gift card, sorry. If you get it by the third song, you get a $5 one. So here we go. It's the first song. Enjoy. Common bond.

0: I can handle things. 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
1: All right, if you're so smart, you'll figure out what the common bond is by this song.

0: Something tells me Captain McCrae does not put fresh herbs in her food.
1: We are back, my friends. And here is the third song. Remember, if you think you know the common bond, our number is 407-646-2915. I honestly can't believe nobody's gotten it yet.

0: Don't call me Norman. Call me Chubsy Ubsy.
1: All right, Chubsy Ubsy.
2: How do you do that? How do you do that? What the hell is going on?
3: I'll tell you right now. It's called The Common Bond, and nobody's gotten it yet. I played three songs. It should be crystal clear what this common bond of the that's uniting these songs. I've had four people just call in with the most ridiculous answers. I'm not even going to say them on the air. You got to trust me on this. All right. This one should do it, folks. Our number is 407-646-2915. If you get it right, you'll owe me. That's how far gone you guys are now. But I'm going to keep the competition going for this last song.

You know, it could be argued that that was the very first song that Elvis Presley ever sang in front of a crowd. In fact, it was the auditorium of Humes High School that he attended. He was a rather unknown student, nondescript even. Nobody quite remembers him before this performance that he did at a school talent show at his high school. He did that exact song and won the talent show. And suddenly he was getting popular and everybody kind of knew his name at that point. And that kind of probably gave him the confidence to go on. It's a beautiful song. Red Foley, I think, originally did that song. And that would have been the version, I believe, that Elvis would have heard. And it was about a man and his dog. And the theme for our common bond was dogs. Yes, indeed. So, you're probably wondering, did anyone get that? Yes, Jack from Maitland got it. Jack from Maitland called in, and finally we had a correct answer. And Jack from Maitland will win a gift certificate to The Trap for tomorrow night. And I'm about to talk to him off the air, so let me get off the air so that I could play a song, and then we can get back to those drum beats. You're going to have to figure out what each song is for those four songs, starting with the drum beat. And it's called Count Us In. That's right after this next song. Here we go.

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1: 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Our listener, Jack from Maitland, has won a gift card to the Trap on Lee Road. And I'll be doing a trivia show there tomorrow night, live at 7 p.m. Of course, live at 7 p.m. If you're interested here in Winter Park, speaking of Winter Park, we are broadcasting live from Rollins College. Maggie Finley will be up next with the time-honored, award-winning show, Punk Rock in My PJs. And she'll be in the studio in just a little bit. In the meantime, this is a blast from the past one. This is an oldie but a goodie. I'm going to start dancing. I think you might too. It's called Pop Music.

0: 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I don't hear you unless you knock.
1: We are back. It's the Curtis Hurd Show here at WPRK 91.5 FM. Good evening, Orlando. I only have a little bit of time left for tonight's show. And Maggie Finley, as mentioned earlier, will be in here at the 11 o'clock hour for Punk Rock in My PJs. We're going to go through those drum beats again. It's that time. So I will just play a snippet of the song. This is our Count Me In contest, where each song that starts with a drum beat is played, and you have to tell me what the song is from the drum beat, but you have to list all four of them. There's four in all. So here we go. There's the first one. Wait, hold that now. Da, da, da, da. Yeah, sorry, three songs. You've got, I thought there were four. Here we go. You have to give them to me by the exact title in the order. Here's the first one. That's the first song. Here's the second song. And here is the third song. All right. Our number is 407-646-2915. We will be giving away a $15 gift card tonight to the Trap on Lee Road in Orlando. So if you think you know the three songs in order, give us a call at that number, 407-646-2915. Here is Mother with Arms Tonight.

0: From their 2005 Monarch Sun Records release, So Close, self-titled song. Well, We're So Close Again is the song, but self-titled album, which you can check out on Spotify and Pandora and Deezer and all these other streaming services, as well as YouTube. It's just a black and white label, So Close, with the silhouettes of the four guys. All right. We're back at the show. We have a winner, my friends. Steve S. Was able to correctly identify the countersign drum beginning songs. I got to think of a better way to do that. But
1: like a catchier name?
0: Yeah, catchier. Well, it's called countersign.
2: Right.
0: But I got the blurb for it.
1: Oh, gotcha.
0: To,
1: okay, yeah.
0: Patter down for that. But did you hear the songs?
1: I didn't. No,
0: all
1: I'm
0: right,
1: sorry.
0: Well,
1: I was on the
0: play,
1: phone.
0: I'm going to play them for you right now.
1: Okay.
0: If you, see if you can. By the way, everybody, Maggie Findlay is with us.
1: Hello.
0: Maggie, appreciate you being here.
1: Yeah.
0: All right. So, well, and then you have your show next.
1: Yeah.
0: So, but thanks for coming in early. I always like that. All right, here were the songs I played.
1: Okay.
0: Maggie's going to see if she would have figured it out. It's only three.
1: Okay. Hold the Line.
0: Yeah.
1: Love Isn't Always On Time. What is the song name?
0: You said it. Hold the Line.
1: Okay. All right. Oh, okay.
0: I was going to say, quit while you're ahead, girl.
1: Right, right. Okay. Rosanna?
0: Yes.
1: I love that song.
0: I thought I would lose people by having two songs by the same artist or band.
1: Right, right.
0: But yeah, very good.
1: Thank
0: you.
1: You
0: and Steve got this one. And then the last one.
1: Okay. Oh, what it, woo, woo. Yeah, but what, what is that song?
0: What is that song?
1: And it's the, it's that song, right? With the claps?
0: Yeah, yeah, yeah.
1: Ugh, it's, oh, what the hell is
0: the song with
1: the
0: claps? I love that.
1: It's got that, wait, no, is that like this, I don't know the name of it. I know what song it is, but I don't know what it's called.
0: Okay.
1: Yeah.
0: It's called Take the Money and Run.
1: Oh, is it, first, okay, all right, yeah. If I'd gotten to the chorus in my head, I would have gotten it, I think. That happened earlier today, was it today? Yeah, today, yes. So I come into work, and I'm pulling into the parking garage, and one of my coworkers is walking through, and I have my window down so I can badge into the garage. And he's whistling. And I was like, what is that? And I'm like singing. I'm like, I know this song. Why? And I had to get all the way to the chorus before I got. And I was like, oh, it's The Walk. And it's really like the end. You know, it's like, like,
0: oh, boy.
1: I know all the lyrics. Why can't I think of the song title?
0: Does it worry you when that happens?
1: No,
0: wouldn't be worried by your performance just now.
1: No, because I feel like I heard so many songs. Like I learned so much of my music listening to it on the radio, not necessarily like from a cassette tape or a vinyl or a, you know.
0: Yeah, right.
1: You know, and so I wasn't necessarily looking at the liner notes. And so if the DJ didn't say the name right before or right after, it may or may not have stuck.
0: Okay.
1: You know what I mean?
0: Yeah, sure.
1: So especially songs from like, I would say 1985 and back, because I was so much younger that I would sing along, but I wasn't paying attention to the fact that they had names.
0: Yeah. Like Asia.
1: Right.
0: And yeah, stuff like that.
1: So for the funny story, when I was in kindergarten, there was a song that I really loved singing to, and I just called it the Na-Na song because that's the part I sang to. And then when I was in, I want to say middle school, I was watching like MTV or VH1 or something, and the video for that song came on, and my face just like was a look of horror as I realized I was a kindergartner walking around singing Centerfold.
0: Oh my God, yeah, yeah.
1: Na, na, na, na, na, na. Yeah, so I was like, it's the Na-Na song, because I didn't understand what the words were saying. Anyway, so that's kind of funny.
0: Well, you know, I got into the band Kiss when, I'm much older than you. And when I was into them, they were just like really hitting the scene.
1: Yeah.
0: And I was like in sixth grade when I got my first Kiss album.
1: Uh-huh.
0: And if you listen to all those songs on the first like four or five albums,
1: yeah,
0: and actually every album after that is about sex.
1: Oh,
0: it's not about like hang gliding right. or finding yourself in the desert. It's all about sex.
1: Yeah,
0: and
1: yeah.
0: I would sing those songs on top of my lungs yeah. all the time.
1: Yeah,
0: and my mom's just cooking, not even yeah, you know, and but
1: listening to songs that I sang along to in like middle school and high school, I'm just like, what? We're like, I was fully singing along to these lyrics. I knew what right. some of these songs were about, and I was just like. Like when they say that like Generation X was completely ignored, like that's part of what it was, because even if when they were in the same room, they were just not like, wait, you're a little young to be singing along, or you're a little young to be knowing what this is about, or what. I, there right. was none of that.
0: Right, right.
1: There was no policing lyrics. There was
0: nothing. Yeah, no. You're right. You're absolutely right.
1: Whereas at some point I was listening to Taylor Swift when my kids were like really, really little. And my, I think, 4-year-old said, I'm a nightmare dressed like a daydream. And I was like, and we're not listening to that anymore because that is not appropriate.
0: Yeah.
1: So I was like, I mean, it's not like the worst thing that he could have latched onto, but I was like, oh my goodness, yeah. what? So it's just, it's very funny, the like style of parenting. And
0: but
1: yeah.
0: Now, just a put a finer point on my story earlier.
1: Yeah.
0: Even though I was singing those songs mm-hmm. and I vaguely knew what they were talking
1: yes.
0: about, I was just into the actual song.
1: Yes.
0: The melody,
1: yes.
0: the way they sang it, the uh-huh. way they played it.
1: Yep.
0: Like, I think parents worry too much about that stuff.
1: A little bit, yeah.
0: You know?
1: But like, yeah, because I absolutely did not really understand Pour Some Sugar on Me. I was like, I don't know, it seems sticky and gross, but whatever.
0: Yeah. yeah.
1: Like, and now I'm like, oh, well, yeah, that's not really what that means. Okay. But, like, then there was the literal, like, Color Me Bad, wasn't it? I Want to Sex You Up.
0: Sex You Up. Yeah,
1: right?
0: Very overt.
1: And yeah. then George Michael, I Want Your Sex.
0: Yeah.
1: And I'm just like, I feel like
0: yeah.
1: that was maybe when my mom should have been like, so maybe we should talk about this.
0: Yeah, but then your mom has to contend with Brick House. By the,
1: right, yes.
0: You know, Commodores.
1: Yes.
0: I mean, that
1: uh-huh.
0: song is
1: yeah.
0: pure. Yeah.
1: Yeah.
0: Listen to the lyrics to that.
1: Yeah.
0: Topic.
1: Oh,
0: all right.
1: yeah.
0: All right. I got a word jumble for you.
1: Okay.
0: Only because your show started 20 minutes ago. All right. So here we go.
1: Okay.
0: Here we go. I'm good. This is a big one.
1: Oh, geez. Okay.
0: All right.
1: All right.
0: So,
1: yeah, yeah.
0: And if anybody wants to play at home, please do. It's 407-646-2915. You think you can beat Maggie Finley? I'll give you the letters. You rearrange the letters to come up with the word, and I'll give you a hint to help you along. Here we go. B as in boy, R as in rodeo, O as in ocean, T as in Thomas, H as in happiness, E as in equality, R as in rebelliousness.
1: I see what you're doing here.
0: H as in happiness, A as in aardvark, T as in teamwork. So let me review.
1: Uh-huh.
0: B, it looks like brother hat.
1: Right.
0: B-R-O-T-H-E-R-H-A-T.
1: Mm-hmm.
0: The hint is I can't help it. I was born that way. All right. You figure that out. I'll play a little music in the meantime.

0: day. I'm not.
1: All right, stop your calls. She got it. The in-studio queen of jumbles, Maggie Finley, has once again slayed another dragon of a jumble. It is heartthrob. Very good.
2: Yay. And I'm always so scared of the big ones. So
1: I know, like, I feel you always do better on the big ones.
2: I mean, maybe that's
1: we've been
2: accurate.
1: At this a
2: yeah.
1: couple of years now.
2: Yeah,
1: and
2: I
1: have little statistics about you in my head
2: yeah.
1: that I've collected. Everybody, thank you so much for listening to my show. I'm Curtis Earth. I'll be back here again next Tuesday to do this all over again with you. My website is earthtrivia.com. And our Facebook page is The Curtis Earth Show for this radio show. Up next, for you know, radio shows, the queen of punk rock and my PJs hostess, Miss Maggie Finley, is next. Bye-bye, everyone.

0: Hi, this is Anna Birch, and you're listening to WPRK, the voice of Rollins College.
1: When movies began to talk, they also began to sing, and music came to the forefront of film as a major part of the Hollywood product. From Max Steiner's pioneering score in King Kong to Howard Shore's massive musical concept for The Lord of the Rings, film has given us an endless flow of musical ideas. 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
8: In the summer of 1993, the Supreme Court ruled that the hours between 10 p.m. and 6 a.m. be declared safe harbor, during which time it is legal to broadcast material which may be considered objectionable to certain listeners. 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In the interest of fairness, WPRK warns that some of the material aired between 10 p.m. and 6 a.m. may be considered rude or objectionable to certain listeners. If you have any questions regarding the court ruling or our safe harbor policy, feel free to contact us here at WPRK.

0: Hey there, this is Maggie, and you're listening to Punk Rock in Your PJs here on WPRK 91.5 FM, the best in basement radio, the voice of Rollins College, and the 1 hour of punk rock music that happens on Tuesday nights starting at 11 p.m. or like a few minutes later because, well, we got talking. But anyway, I've got lots of great music for you tonight. We just heard the Ramones, as usually. We hear the first. That was Beat on the Brat. Up next, I have a song that is not traditionally one that would be played on my show. It is not typically categorized as a punk rock song. However, I would say in the history of punk rock music, there have been many songs written in protest or to speak out against injustice or to express a strong opinion when it feels like the world doesn't see what you're seeing. And I heard this song today, and I found that it was very impactful for me. So I was like, I'm going to play it. It's very new. I never heard it before this evening. And it, well, based on the content, it was very clearly written recently. But anyway, this song is called, well, Patrick Said, by an artist named Lee D. So I thought that it was going to be a good one to share. And then we'll go back to, like, your normal programming after that. Here we go.
1: Well, Patrick said he left the house. He made the drive, a little dinner, something quick. A normal Tuesday night, and Patrick said she kissed him when he walked away, and everybody took those words and built a case.

0: think that I want to see my boy. Anybody see my boy? Yo.
1: Hey, you know, my goddamn daughter's missing too. What the fuck happened?
0: Big Daddy coming out.
2: Yo, man, he cut out with that D and that chick.
0: Oh,
2: he cut out with the D and the chick, man.
1: Give me another beer.

Hello. It is just about 11:30, so I'm gonna like cut off my talking in a moment, and we'll just play a solid half hour of music as we do to get your Wednesday off to the best start ever. Let's review what we've been listening to. So we just heard Gorilla Biscuits. That was Start Today. Before that, Reagan Youth with Degenerated. Before that, Screeching Weasel with Hey Suburbia. DI with Johnny's Got a Problem. The Rizzillos, sorry, with Someone's Gonna Get Their Head Kicked In Tonight. Or sorry, Somebody's Gonna Get Their Head Kicked In Tonight. I think I said someone, but somebody. And then, of course, the protest song by Lee D with Well, Patrick Said. So I hope that you found that as moving as I did. I still think it's a work of art. Let's see. I do want to let you know about a show that's coming up. This is the 11th such show. So it's a pre-fest show, and it's called Foreign Descent. And this one takes place, let's see, October 19th at Will's. And this is basically a bunch of bands who come in to play Fest. To play the fest, and they get like a they do like a preview show ahead of it at Will's just for the Orlando area crowd. It's pretty awesome. I mean, you don't have to be from the Orlando area. There's nobody's checking IDs at the door, but basically they play here first. It's pretty rad. And so this year it looks like the lineup is going to be Age of Kid, and they're out of Japan. Feeble Strength, they're out of England. La Versión Extendida de las Cosas from Costa Rica, Brighter from Wales, The Overjoyed from Greece, Hyperdog from Austria, and Arid Wave from England. And I found songs from most of them. I think there was one that I could not find. I want to say it was Feeble Strength. And I put them in the playlist for tonight, so just keep listening. You'll hear it eventually. And if you like that music, then you should check out the details of Foreign Descent and see if that's something you would like to go to, because this might align with your interests. All right, so if you want to kind of see what's happening, what's playing when, what songs belong to what artists, yada, yada, you can find that at spinatron.com/WPRK. You can see every playlist that I've played in, I don't know, the past 10 years probably at that website. It's pretty cool. You can listen to the past 2 weeks. That's fun. And yeah, so you'll be able to see as it populates, you can see exactly who's playing when, just in case you like to check in and see who is that? Who is that? It's very easy to do without me having to interrupt and chat. So let's get back to playing some music. I hope you've had a better Tuesday than last week, because boy howdy, losing two legends in one day, and one of them we didn't find out until the next day. Big bummer of a Tuesday last week. So hopefully everybody had a better Tuesday today than they did last week. And let's hope things improve from there. We're going into a long holiday weekend, so you got this. You can do it. We're going into Wednesday. I think it's going to be great. We're all going to have a good day tomorrow. Fingers crossed. Let's hope. And up next, we've got Debt Neglector, and then lots of songs after that. You'll see it on Spinatron if you want to. And have a great one. I'll see you next week.

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1: In the summer of 1993, the Supreme Court ruled that the hours between 10 p.m. and 6 a.m. be declared safe harbor, during which time it is legal to broadcast material which may be considered objectionable to certain listeners. As a progressive-minded station, WPRK applauds the court's ruling. 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In the interest of fairness,

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1: That was out of sight. I mean, it really was. How did you play that?
2: In the summer of 1993, the Supreme Court ruled that the hours between 10 p.m. and 6 a.m. be declared safe harbor, during which time it is legal to broadcast material which may be considered objectionable to certain listeners. As a progressive-minded station, WPRK applauds the court's ruling. However, the opinions and views expressed in the music do not necessarily reflect the opinions of WPRK or Rollins College. In the interest of fairness, WPRK warns that some of the material aired between 10 p.m. and 6 a.m. may be considered rude or objectionable to certain listeners. 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

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Everybody, everywhere you go, got to be just who you are. Down in London to Africa, got to be just who you are. Everybody, everywhere you go, just be who.

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0: In the summer of 1993, the Supreme Court ruled that the hours between 10 p.m. and 6 a.m. be declared safe harbor, during which time it is legal to broadcast material which may be considered objectionable to certain listeners. As a progressive-minded station, WPRK applauds the court's ruling. However, the opinions and views expressed in the music do not necessarily reflect the opinions of WPRK or Rollins College. In the interest of fairness, WPRK warns that some of the material aired between 10 p.m. and 6 a.m. may be considered rude or objectionable to certain listeners. 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

0: 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I said point.
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5: Stay frisky, my friends.

In the summer of 1993, the Supreme Court ruled that the hours between 10 p.m. and 6 a.m. be declared safe harbor, during which time it is legal to broadcast material which may be considered objectionable to certain listeners. As a progressive-minded station, WPRK applauds the court's ruling. However, the opinions and views expressed in the music do not necessarily reflect the opinions of WPRK or Rollins College. In the interest of fairness, WPRK warns that some of the material aired between 10 p.m. and 6 a.m. may be considered rude or objectionable to certain listeners. If you have any questions regarding the court ruling of our safe harbor policy, feel free to contact us here at WPRK.

is that little space we find in the dark each night without a light, in the bend of dark arms, safe from trauma, grief, and strife. Black is the color of real jungle fever in Belize, Tanzania, or Papua New Guinea. Sweaty black bodies swinging wildly, uninhibited, unashamed, unabashedly free. Black is the color of the Atlantic floor, the complexion of the sky dive directly north. It is a sunset horizon disappearing into Ontario Lake. Black.

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5: When movies began to talk, they also began to sing, and music came to the forefront of film as a major part of the Hollywood product. From Max Steiner's pioneering score in King Kong to Howard Shore's massive musical concept for The Lord of the Rings, film has given us an endless flow of musical ideas. From Korngold to Bernstein, Rocha to Mancini, Copeland to Corleone, music from the movies, Sunday afternoons from 2 until 4, celebrates the extraordinary variety of film music and the legendary composers who gave us a world of melody, color, and excitement. Music from the movies, Sunday afternoons from 2 until 4.

In the summer of 1993, the Supreme Court ruled that the hours between 10 p.m. and 6 a.m. be declared safe harbor, during which time it is legal to broadcast material which may be considered objectionable to certain listeners. As a progressive-minded station, WPRK applauds the court's ruling. However, the opinions and views expressed in the music do not necessarily reflect the opinions of WPRK or Rollins College. In the interest of fairness, WPRK warns that some of the material aired between 10 p.m. and 6 a.m. may be considered rude or objectionable to certain listeners. 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
2: In the summer of 1993, the U.S. Supreme Court ruled that the hours between 10 p.m. and 6 a.m. be declared safe harbor, during which time it is legal to broadcast material that can be considered objectionable to certain listeners. As a progressive-minded station, WPRK supports the court's ruling. However, in the interest of fairness, WPRK warns that certain material played during safe harbor may be considered rude or objectionable to certain listeners. If you have any questions regarding the court's ruling, please feel free to contact us at WPRK at 407-646-2241.

0: WPRK Winter Park, Florida. This is Mac DeMarco. Thank you so much for tuning in. We have a triple shot of John Bon Jovi coming your way.
1: Join us in creating a cycle of hope in Haiti. 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Here in the U.S., we're at 95%. 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

0: always like these joints right here, you know what I'm saying?
1: Yeah. Came to finish what I started. Seems like nothing really changes when you get the things you wanted. Still, I keep on going harder. Yeah. Working smarter, artists scared to do a song. I think my flows are really haunted. I got scars like Harry Potter. Few my partners hold a stick like Hogwarts was their alma mater. But they're not martyrs, didn't graduate with honors. Think it's time I take it farther. Tried to bring us further, but it's nature over nurture. I got 20/20 optics, rest in peace to George Floyd. Gotta watch for Derek Chauvin's, but some weight is off my conscience. Praying with my mom, Psalm 91 felt like my harness. Getting reined in by my father, not too different from the days he used to pick me up from college. I just took off from the office. Grandma saw me stopping, she could tell I was exhausted. Now she's barely walking, Jesus Christ died for humanity. We're part of that regardless, miss my sister, brothers, cousins. Though I can't be out here sulking, I asked God to save my life. And this was my end of the bargain, his start of a promise. Working through this project, hit a half decade of progress. Not too distant from the studio with Keenan, Trell, and Thomas. Made revisions in my life, just know the proof was in the concept. All my trust was in the process, yeah. But let's touch on other topics. Gotta thank God I'm alive today. I could have been all kinds of things. Look, this in my eyes says I don't see this like some type of game. I woke up with no time to waste. So much going on at times, I didn't know I'd find my way. I was feeling out of place, and iCloud said it's out of space. My homie hit my line like, bro, what kind of time you trying to take? Plenty more that I'd explain, but you get what I'm trying to say. People threw all kind of shade. Speak the truth, they'll set you free. Snowing late, just hit up T, cause it's some cribs he wants to see. And just live with the SUV, I saw who I was meant to be and turned up the intensity. We're told this life is vanity. I'm quoting Ecclesiastes, I don't take passion casually. Can't do much unimagining. They trying to sell a fallacy, yet this is my reality. Yeah. So how could you be mad at me? Color.

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0: When movies began to talk, they also began to sing, and music came to the forefront of film as a major part of the Hollywood product. From Max Steiner's pioneering score in King Kong to Howard Shore's massive musical concept for The Lord of the Rings, film has given us an endless flow of musical ideas. 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

0: Pizzicato. Pizzicato 5 on WPRK, Winter Park, Florida. You're listening to A Certain Degree. Good morning. My name is Nick.
1: And I'm Emily.
0: Oh, I was...
1: I didn't know.
0: I was prompting you with my eyes.
1: Okay, well, I wasn't prepared, but now I am, and I'm Emily.
0: Emily Fontano is here, one of my favorite people.
1: Hi.
0: And just so you know where she ranks in the world, my girlfriend listens to all my episodes, right? All the radio shows,
1: really?
0: All the stuff. Yeah, she listens. But this one, she's actually going to listen to.
1: Oh, okay.
0: Because you're on.
1: I understand.
0: Yeah, because you're on and she loves you.
1: I think I spoke to her in a bathroom.
0: Yeah.
1: Yeah.
0: Yeah. And as we all do sometimes.
1: Yeah. It was very girl, like run into people in a bathroom and then have a chit chat.
0: Yeah. She's a big fan of yours.
1: Oh, well, that's nice.
0: Yeah. So we saw your show at Fringe.
1: Yes.
0: And we're looking forward to seeing your show again.
1: You're going to see
0: September
1: it again?
0: 10th. I think so.
1: Oh, okay.
0: Yeah.
1: All right.
0: I think. Are you changing it up?
1: I mean, just the staging. It's going to be the same story.
0: Perfect. Perfect. Well, everyone should go see it. We're going to talk a little bit more about it. The show is Against Her Wishes, and it's going to be a double bill, a double feature.
1: Yes.
0: With
1: Chase Paget.
0: Chase Paget, yes.
1: Because
0: he's got a brother, and then I always mix him up. Yeah.
1: Two Pagets. Some might say two.

0: and say it into the thing, let it go, get the ticket.
1: Text the friend that you want buying the tickets for you on your behalf.
0: Yes.
1: Yeah.
0: And then maybe keep driving.
1: Yeah.
0: And then maybe think about some other shows you want to see and see if maybe you could text some other people.
1: Text a bunch of people. Who haven't you talked to in a while?
0: Oh, so where are you going? Where are you driving to?
1: Yeah, calm down.
0: I'm just happy to be here, Nick.
1: I'm so happy you're here.
0: I'm here.
1: I want to pay you the same compliment I paid you a while back.
0: Okay.
1: Just in case you forgot.
0: I'll accept it.
1: But I want everybody to hear this compliment.
0: Wow. Okay.
1: There is an incredible improviser, improv performer named Paul F. Tompkins.
0: Yeah.
1: And what one of the things I love about him is, other than he's whip smart, he is able to recall, if you talk about Love Boat and a particular actor, he will be able to recall it
0: at
1: any time. He's got tons of characters, and he always yes ands no matter what.
0: Yes.
1: But the other thing I love about him, and this applies to Emily as well, is he always laughs at other people's jokes when
0: he's delighted.
1: Funny. Yeah.
0: Yeah.
1: He is honestly delighted. And I always think about that when I see you reacting to other people's work, reacting to when you're on the improv stage. When I saw you at Second Saturday a couple weeks ago and you were reacting to other people, you were so genuine and delighted in that. Because
0: really
1: everybody
0: am.
1: Else, like, I hide it, right? You're just like, oh, that's funny.
0: Oh, you're not a laugh out louder.
1: I'm not a laugh out louder, but also I think that people in comedy typically aren't.
0: Yeah, yeah. I can see. Yeah.
1: Right? They're like, oh, yeah.
0: But this is just the job that we're doing. This is just what we do.
1: Yeah. But you
0: not me.
1: Specifically delighted by it, and I love you for that.
0: And it's a cackle that I have.
1: 100%.
0: And so people hear it.
1: They know it.
0: And they know it.
1: Yeah.
0: That's why it's tough if I don't think something's particularly funny.
1: Oh, and they don't hear it. Did Emily not cackle?
0: Or what's worse is when things aren't funny, it's my favorite funny.
1: Oh,
0: and so then
1: awkward.
0: I'm cackling, but people are thinking,
1: wait, was that funny?
0: Why is she cackling?
1: Yeah.
0: And it's because the ship's going down. And I love that. I love when it's bad. I really do. So either way, you hear me cackling, I either think it's hilarious or I know it's dying.
1: Perfect. Mm-hmm. That's the best time to cackle.
0: When things are going bad.
1: Yeah.
0: You got to cackle when it's bad. I'm writing it down.
1: You got to cackle when it's,
0: that's cackle a, when it's
1: that's
0: bad.
1: That's a t-shirt slash
0: Something.
1: Bumper sticker.
0: Mm-hmm.
1: You got to cackle when it's bad.
0: Oh, it's a song now too?
1: It is. It's a little jingle.
0: Interesting.
1: Okay. Emily Fontano.
0: Wow.
1: You got to cackle when it's bad.
0: Are you a songwriter?
1: I am a budding songwriter.
0: A
1: burgeoning songwriter.
0: I know. I was just sitting here and heard that song and was like, wow, he's been holding out.
1: Thank you. Thank you.
0: Thank you.
1: Speaking of holding out, your show is coming up.
0: Yeah.
1: You held out for a couple of years to put this show together. So that you could get it into Fringe. You applied for many, many years at Fringe.
0: Yeah.
1: And just so everyone's aware, the Fringe process for the main May event is a lottery system.
0: Yes.
1: So you apply. Mm-hmm. You maybe get in for the lottery. They have a certain number of slots open for local, for national, and international.
0: Mm-hmm.
1: So they can get a good group in. But also, they don't know what's going to happen.
0: All right. They're just pulling it out of a
1: bag.
0: Out of a bing. I almost said a ping pong bingo thing.
1: Yeah.
0: They're just rattling around those names.
1: Yeah.
0: And everybody's sitting there watching their dreams, flipping around in a little piece of paper in a side of a bingo turner.
1: Pretty amazing. So you applied like 75 times.
0: 75 times. But with all different shows. So I did a podcast with Amanda, which you know. We applied. Didn't get in. I applied solo. I applied other shows with other people.
1: Yeah.
0: Just never, ever would get in.
1: But you definitely performed.
0: But then I would get on other projects.
1: Yeah.
0: Right. So I would either be in someone else's show or I would direct a show or I'd help produce a show. But it was never like the show that I had wanted to do.
1: Right.
0: I still wanted to do those shows.
1: Yeah.
0: But I just couldn't get my foot in the door because it was all a chance of luck. It's not juried, you know?
1: Right.
0: Oh,
1: They do have a couple of juried shows. We're going to talk about Outfest in a little bit. And then we're also going to talk about Winter Fringe.
0: Yes.
1: The mini fest. Mm-hmm. So those are coming up, especially Outfest is coming up next week. But going back to Against Her Wishes, was this the first year you applied for that or last year?
0: No. So
1: you applied for that
0: 2022,
1: multiple times?
0: 23, 24.
1: Okay.
0: And then I didn't 1 year. And got, no, I think I did those 3 years and I just never got in.
1: Yeah.

0: With
1: this show.
0: So you took a year off. And then
1: No, because then I applied in 25 and then got in for the 26.
0: Okay, yeah.
1: So, yeah. And I'll be honest, I applied under Amplified Voices. So for anybody that doesn't know about the lottery, is that there's different categories that you're applying for, like you mentioned, local, international, national. But there's also Amplified Voices. So this is a second lottery is added for any marginalized voices. So people of color, LGBTQ+, any of this. And I applied for it. But then on the questions, they said, are you this? And I said, no. And they said, are you that? And I said, no. And then they said, are you other? And I said, I'm a woman. The end.
0: Oh, the end of the show? Or
1: nope, the end,
0: the end of your application
1: But then
0: process.
1: I felt a little bit like, oh, am I not supposed to be?
0: Yeah.
1: Am I not marginalized?
0: Yeah.
1: And then I thought about it and I was like, Google it. Look it up. I think women are.
0: I think
1: they
0: that.
1: Count.
0: Yeah.
1: But then I noticed this year, it seems like they changed it a little bit.
0: Oh, really?
1: I wonder if they think I bunked the system.
0: Have
1: but
0: you
1: I
0: applied
1: didn't.
0: Again?
1: No,
0: are you the applying
1: applications
0: again?
1: Just opened. Yeah.
0: Yep.
1: I am applying again.
0: Okay.
1: So I will not do Amplified Voices because then I felt like, I guess women shouldn't do that.
0: Are you doing the same show or a different show?
1: I'm not sure yet.
0: Okay. That's awesome.
1: I did apply for the Winter Mini Fringe too.
0: Yeah.
1: So.
0: Yeah. If they don't pick that, then I will be disappointed.
1: I did a different show for the winter.
0: Oh, okay. Mm-hmm. All right.
1: Do you want me to tell you what it is?
0: I do.
1: It's called The Kiddo Show. I think that I'll do it anyways, but it is a children's show. It's a late night talk show for children. And they'll be
0: Perfect.
1: The guests. I'll just pull them up from the audience.
0: Perfect.
1: Yeah. Kids love talking.
0: Oh, my gosh. The things the kids saying the things.
1: The kids say the darndest things.
0: Oh. Is that the phrase?
1: Kids say the darndest things. Isn't that a thing?
0: Yeah.
1: Or
0: I
1: like.
0: I was trying to remember it.
1: Out of the mouths of babes.
0: Oh.
1: Is that one?
0: Is that a pig?
1: You know, I've never seen that film. Have you?
0: No.
1: Oh.
0: I saw Babe 2, Pig in the City.
1: Wait, why would
0: I didn't
1: you
0: see the first one?
1: So then how could you have understood what was going on in Babe 2?
0: I think I could. I got the gist.
1: Was James Cromwell also in?
0: James Cromwell was the city.
1: I don't think you did understand that film.
0: I may not have seen this movie. Huh.
1: Also, okay, well.
0: Yeah. So going back to Against Her Wishes, this is a very literal naming convention that you have for this because it was against your mom's wishes to have a ceremony, a remembered ceremony or a celebration
1: anything.
0: Of life. Yeah.
1: Don't do anything. I don't need it.
0: Yeah.
1: Just have a nice dinner. Go to a nice restaurant, have a nice dinner, friends and family. I don't need anything else.
0: Yeah.
1: It's like, okay, which is okay. A lot of people like that.
0: 100%.
1: I think I prefer that probably.
0: Yeah. Well, we're not doing that for you. We're going to have a big.
1: Oh, I would love a roast.
0: Internal cry.
1: Oh, no.
0: Yeah.
1: No one cry.
0: Oh, and after. No, we're going to roast you before you die.
1: Oh.
0: Oh,
1: I like that.
0: After you die.
1: No, I would like the roast after. I don't want to. Why do I have to hear the roast before I die?
0: Well, then we'll.
1: Could it be a boast instead of a roast where you're all boasting
0: we'll
1: about me?
0: We'll do both.
1: Okay. A boast and roast.
0: A boast and roast. The old B&R, and then we'll do a Viking funeral for you. We'll put you
1: what
0: on
1: do they
0: a
1: do? They go, you put you on a boat, and they put you
0: into the ocean, and then we shoot the arrow, the flaming arrow, until you catch fire.
1: And then you just burn up and sink.
0: Yeah.
1: I like that.
0: Yeah.
1: Isn't I like that than a lot of the other things that people are doing.
0: So terrible.
1: But the thing is, she claimed she didn't want anything.
0: Correct.
1: Which I do believe that. But then I did find, like, in a journal of hers, that she had written out all of these, like her, like all of the music she wanted played at her funeral. So it was kind of like, seems like maybe you did want something, but you didn't want to tell us.
0: Right. Didn't want everybody to go to any trouble.
1: Right. Exactly. Yeah. If my mom Janet was anything, she did not want people going through any trouble.
0: I just don't want you to do anything. I don't want to make a fuss.
1: But however,
0: it's not for her at some point.
1: Well,
0: right? It's for everybody else.
1: I don't think any of that stuff is for the deceased.
0: Right.
1: It's for everybody
0: else.
1: There. Right.
0: Yeah.
1: So what do they give a crap?
0: Yeah. We'll just do whatever we want.
1: Why does anyone have to make any plans?
0: So you turned that into an award-winning show.
1: Yeah.
0: Yeah. It did.
1: I mean, it did. It won Best Solo Comedy.
0: Yeah.
1: At the festival. So I'm
0: very
1: proud of
0: reason,
1: that.
0: For a very good reason.
1: Yeah. Because I'm a woman.
0: Because you're a woman.
1: Because I'm a woman.
0: It was an incredible show.
1: And I did my best.
0: that you should be proud of. And you were so when we talked earlier this year before Fringe, I think you also mentioned that, you know, you had the show, you put it up on its feet. You were like, okay, I'm ready. I can do this.
1: Yeah.
0: Right? Like, because I think that you have been in the industry long enough. You've seen enough Fringe shows. You have done enough writing, directing, all of those things, performing, that you're like, okay, yeah, I got this.
1: How hard could it be?
0: And you did have a sense that you needed some help.
1: Yeah.
0: And so you went to some women.
1: Two good friends, Lindsay Taylor and Tony Bonacorso. And this was maybe 2 months before the festival.
0: Yeah.
1: And I just, in my head, I always had the show. So I was like, how hard could this be? But then I thought, maybe I'll have a couple people put some eyes on it. Had them come and look at it. And I did it. I was doing it for them. And after I gave them like kind of the, this is what's going to be, they were both looking at me and they were like, okay, great. Okay, what else? What else is it? And I was like, oh, well, that's kind of the idea.
0: Yeah.
1: And then I realized looking at their faces that, oh, I guess I have to do a lot more work, because they reminded me, you've got to have some sort of a script, because you have to give it to a technical director who's going to do your lighting. And you have to, like, if there's going to be cues for lights or sound cue, you have to know what the you can't just say, I'm an improviser, we're going to wing it. It's not how this is going to work. And then I realized, uh-oh. So I had to.
0: At that point, did you have the video, audio, visual elements?
1: It was all of those things that I always saw. So those things just made sense.
0: Yeah.
1: It was all the things in between to get to each cue that I had not hammered out in detail.
0: Right.
1: And I guess I thought I was just going to be winging it, which is insane. People would have been...
0: I mean, not quite insane, but yeah, I could see how it would have made it more difficult trying to do... How many shows did you do total?
1: I ended up doing 9.
0: Yeah, so doing 9 of those without each one of them like kind of improv-y.
1: Right, and also...
0: would have been tough, yeah.
1: During a tech rehearsal, I would have had nothing to give to any... I mean, you can't... People don't know what to do with improv either.
0: Yeah.
1: Like, meaning, like, people running theaters and stuff, when you come in and you say, well... You know, what are the lighting cues? What do you want me to do? Improvisers always just like to say, like, oh, you'll see. You'll get it. But you can't say, you can't just say that to people, because they don't. That's insane to think that people are just going to get it.
0: Well, if you were just going to be on stage doing your thing, that's one thing, right? Maybe you and a guitar, but you had music prompts, you had audio visual.
1: But I never thought about all of that stuff, though.
0: How difficult was it at first seeing them? Like wanting to give you feedback and you maybe not wanting it.
1: No, I did want it.
0: Okay.
1: No, I desperately wanted it. It was, I just remember they were at my home and then they left. And I just remember sitting there thinking, "Ooh, like I got to get to work." And then I felt
0: 2 months,
1: I felt responsible to them.
0: Yes.
1: Like it was, it's, you know what I mean? Like I felt like I had to make Tony and Lindsay happy. I felt like I wanted them to think I had done a good job. So I was like working for them in my mind. And then, and so I could see their faces when they weren't pleased with some of the work and I would get anxious. But thank God I had them, because they were pointing out things that were helpful for me to see. They were noting things that I took for granted that I didn't think much of. They were able to say, oh, that's interesting. I'm like, oh, really? My childhood learning disabilities that never got diagnosed is funny? They were like, yeah, that's hilarious.
0: Yeah, everyone can relate to that.
1: I'm like, well, not to me. It's not that hilarious to me. But thank God for them. I love them. Lindsay and Tony, shout out. Kisses.
0: Yes.
1: Mm-hmm.
0: So going back to Mom, she didn't want this, but you did find some stuff that indicated that maybe she did want this.
1: Mm-hmm.
0: You've been kind of stewing on it for a few years,
1: mm-hmm.
0: and you get some help to do it. Yeah. And now that we're past it, so last time we talked about it was before.
1: Mm-hmm.
0: You do these 9 shows.
1: Yeah.
0: I got to see what I think it was the last show you did before Patron's Pick.
1: Yep.
0: So it was essentially the last show that you were doing. Adam was there.
1: Yeah.
0: And he had to leave.
1: Yeah.
0: He had to leave the show because he was very emotional.
1: That was like the 5th time he'd seen it.
0: For sure. But I could see that. And you actually had some friends come in out of town. I think they were there as a surprise. I don't think you knew that.
1: Oh, it was my mother's friends.
0: Yeah. And so they came to see it.
1: Yeah.
0: So my question is then, how cathartic was it to finally be able to do this?
1: So I underestimated that element of it. I was so hyper-focused on, because leading up to the show, you do have to do a lot of like the admin, you know.
0: You have to put your A-frame
1: posters,
0: up.
1: Yeah, like, you know, everything. You're promoting it. It's all on you, really. So I was so distracted by all of that. I wasn't really thinking about what the show was going to do. I just needed to get it there. And I underestimated how exhausting it would be, like emotionally and physically. And I didn't consider that we never really got to mourn my mother the way that I think we all wanted to. And that means my family, my two brothers, wives, kids, my childhood friends, my mother's childhood friends. People came from Massachusetts. People flew in just to see it. And I think it was because of the show, but I also think it was because we all felt a little ripped off when my mom was sick and when she passed away, because it was all during the pandemic. Mm-hmm. And so I think it was finally a time that we could be like, we could finally mourn. And one woman described it as like communal grieving. And that was a stranger who had seen the show, because the idea of the show was to be that we're at a funeral. We're at a memorial service. I wanted it to feel like, you know, that. And so I think, you know, my brothers were devastated when they were watching it. Mm-hmm. Like you said, my significant other, Adam, he could barely get through it. My friend Sabrina Ambra made the videos for me, and she was doing the final edits, and she couldn't get through it because she was, like, crying so much to try to put them together. And so I was so blind to that until I was doing it. And then after that final show, I crashed.
0: Yeah, you probably needed a week, 2 weeks.
1: It took a month.
0: Yeah.
1: Like it, I had to like Google, am I okay? But apparently if you push through a major thing like that,
0: yeah,
1: and you just keep pushing and pushing and pushing, your whole nervous system can just go kaput at a certain point.
0: Well, yeah, it all catches up to you.
1: I didn't know that.
0: You were taking all of that grief and energy and then waiting for it to hit.
1: But I always think about like, yeah, but people go through crazy things all the time.
0: Yeah.
1: Like, Emily, you were just doing a Fringe show. Like, relax. That's what I told myself. Yeah. I'm like, why are you this tired? You perform all the time.
0: Yeah. I did 4 shows with Bob Codgers.
1: Oh, yeah.
0: And
1: yes.
0: After that first weekend, I got super sick.
1: Oh, no.
0: Well, because I had, you know, it's the same thing.
1: Yes.
0: It was all the admin, and you finally get to the show.
1: Yes.
0: And this is something I'd wanted to do, and I'm not comparing it. But
1: no, yeah, no, but you understand fully.
0: From the first time I went to Fringe back in, like, 94, I was this is something that I want to do.
1: Oh, you went old school.
0: This is a checklist thing that I want to do, because I was I saw it, and I was so, it was the magic of it just hit me so much.
1: Right.
0: And I got so sick. I didn't know. We almost had to cancel the second weekend. Luckily, we're only doing 4 shows.
1: Well, because it's not only the shows, right? Because
0: right.
1: Then there's all the other, like,
0: everything
1: you got to go see
0: everyone
1: else's shows.
0: Yep.
1: You want to go to the events. You want, you know, it's like it just doesn't stop for those 2 weeks.
0: Right.
1: And you're right. You look for, you're so excited. But our bodies can't, like, especially us, we're no spring chickens. No offense.
0: None taken.
1: And Bob just is running on a motor. Bob Codgers, who you did the show with.
0: Yeah.
1: He's running on a motor anyway. You can't compare yourself to him.
0: No.
1: You're sitting there going, Bob's fine. Well, he doesn't count.
0: Yeah.
1: He's doing Tai Chi.
0: He's very centered. All of those things.
1: So, yeah. And so now I know, though. See, now I know. So if I ever traveled and did another Fringe, I'm aware now. Like, you can't.
0: Yeah.
1: It's a... Well,
0: and chances are if you do that show, you're more prepared for it. But if you do another show, it's probably less of an emotional toll.
1: Exactly that.
0: Yeah.
1: Like what you and Bob did is what I probably would prefer to be doing.
0: Yeah.
1: Things that are lighthearted and like you're communicating
0: little
1: with an audience.
0: Vignettes. Yeah.
1: It's fun. Yeah. And I've always done fun shows. Like it's always been comedy. And this show is fun. No, everyone, just so you know, you're listening.
0: Hilarious.
1: There is funny.
0: Yeah.
1: But, you know, again, I mean, I'm talking for 50 minutes about, like, my favorite person in the universe. So, yeah, I mean, I have to pace myself.
0: It's the most fun you will have at a
1: funeral.
0: 100%. unless you really hated somebody.
1: Oh, and then you're seeing, like, how much other people loved them. You'd be like, ugh, this is gross.
0: Or you're just celebrating that they're gone.
1: Oh.
0: Yeah.
1: Hmm. Do you think that people do that? Oh, wait, they do. People celebrate when a bad person goes away.
0: Oh, yeah.
1: Yeah.
0: Yeah. But I think it's more of that personal bad person.
1: Yeah.
0: Like, and I know you're listening.
1: I see. One person. And you know who you are.
0: Yeah.
1: And you know what? I'm not going anywhere.
0: I cannot wait to celebrate at your funeral.
1: You know who you are.
0: Okay. That got dark.
1: Okay. Sorry. Okay. Sorry, everyone.
0: So, 9 shows at the Fringe.
1: Yeah.
0: And they're bringing you back for another showing of Against Her Wishes. They're calling it Fringe Favorites.
1: Yeah. I think this was Chase's, a combination idea of Chase's. Like, yeah. I think so we're filming this.
0: Oh, okay.
1: Yes. Like, high-end, nice, 5-camera angle, like,
0: how
1: professional.
0: Many Ks? Like, 8K? 12K?
1: I don't know numbers.
0: 22K?
1: What does that mean?
0: I don't know.
1: 22K. We're like, doing it in 22K.
0: How many audio channels? Like, will I be able to surround sound?
1: Can I tell you that Chase is such a... Because, okay, so anyone that doesn't know Chase Padgett, brilliant guitarist, incredible performer, singer, show writer. I mean, you name it.
0: Improv,
1: everything.
0: Yeah.
1: Can do it all. Beatbox and freestyle. But he, during pandemic, he had already been filming people's shows for them in the past and editing them and doing that type of thing. But he became, you know, when people couldn't work, he became an editing master, like film editing master. And he collected all like the right equipment. He wants everything to look the right way, sound the right way. He's one of those people that he's not going to do it halfway.
0: Mm-hmm.
1: It has to look and sound and be right. And so he came to me and said, I would love to mount two Fringe shows at Jim and Alexis Pugh?
0: Yeah.
1: Okay. In that theater, he says that's the best theater. He's filmed all around that building, but that's for some reason that room is really nice to film in.
0: Yeah, I could see that.
1: So, oh, you can?
0: Yeah.
1: Why?
0: Well, it's got all the space on the sides.
1: Oh, right. Those little eaves.
0: Yeah, yeah. Mm-hmm. And then there's plenty of places to get up and down. Walt Disney is just too big.
1: It's insane.
0: It's so big.
1: Well, and also, can you imagine? I mean, I'd like to say that it was a successful run, but I'm not putting people in the...
0: In the Walt Disney.
1: Yeah. I'm not Tina Turner.
0: No, not yet.
1: Not yet.
0: I'm not Ike Turner.
1: Thank God.
0: Period.
1: The end.
0: Yes.
1: And not will be. Won't ever be.
0: No.
1: So he asked me, and I thought that was really, that's important to me. Because, and I'm not trying to be one of these people, but going back to like the amplified voices thing, when you're a woman doing comedy,
0: mm-hmm.
1: and that's primarily what I do is comedy, you are around a lot of men. Love men. Okay. Everyone, if you're a man, I love you. That being said, men don't always, when they have an opportunity, right? They go to like their crew, their friends, the people they work with. And many a time, it's also a lot of men.
0: Mm-hmm.
1: So when a man comes to a woman, like Chase coming to me, I felt like, oh, wow, you could have given this opportunity to lots of people, but you're asking me. And I felt like that was really important. So you hear that, men? When an opportunity comes your way, pause. Don't ask your friend Mike yet.
0: Not Mike.
1: Go to Tracy first.
0: Tracy first.
1: And then Lisa. And then Steph. But if those three can't, go to Mike. That's all I'm going to say.
0: That's a good ratio.
1: Mm-hmm. Because I also saw that Chase was doing, he was just in Edmonton doing Edmonton Fringe. Happening.
0: Sorry, I had to look at something real quick.
1: You couldn't tell. I would have never noticed. I'm sitting here pouring my heart out. Nick's goofing around across from me. Like there's a panel in front of me as though I couldn't see him. I can see you. So Chase was in Edmonton doing Fringe, and he did another show with Tamisha Harris. So Tamisha is an incredible performer out of Orlando too. And I thought, look at that. Chase again. He paired up with a lady. He's thinking. Maybe he wasn't thinking. But to me, that's a visual. That's important.
0: I think, no, it does. And it does have some balance there, too. Like, I don't know what the Edmonton was.
1: The men benefit. Like, yeah. I shouldn't say that this is just a male thing, but everybody wins.
0: Yes.
1: I think that people are going to be, it's a more dynamic show. I think we've seen two dudes talking and doing things enough. No offense. I mean, like, we got it.
0: No.
1: We got it.
0: Yeah.
1: So throw a lady in. What's the worst? What's the worst? Okay. What's the worst?
0: What's the worst?
1: What's the worst that could happen? You throw a lady in.
0: Well, we'll find out, I guess, at Fringe Favorites.
1: Mm-hmm.
0: And
1: mm-hmm.
0: It'll be the best. It won't be the worst.
1: I'm not worried about it at all.
0: Yeah. So get your tickets now.
1: Yes.
0: You can go to the Dr. Phillips Center site, Against Her Wishes. That is Thursday, September 10th, 7:30 p.m. You're opening, and then he's shutting it down.
1: Yes.
0: That's how it works.
1: Yes. His show has a better energy, I feel like, for second half.
0: Yeah. Mm-hmm. And they're both hour shows. It's not like it's going to be like this four-hour thing. So they're Fringe shows. They're 50-minute shows each or an hour.
1: Like, I feel like musicals these days feel like they're 6 hours now.
0: They're usually about 6 hours.
1: They feel that way.
0: Yeah.
1: Are you a musical fan?
0: I do like some of them. I did. I was invited by my youngest child to go see Hadestown, the musical, the movie.
1: Well, I've heard that. The movie.
0: The movie, okay, which was with the original cast.
1: Oh,
0: which
1: like
0: was nice.
1: Like a screening of the live
0: Hamilton
1: performance.
0: Yeah.
1: Got it.
0: Yeah.
1: Okay.
0: So original cast. I'd never seen it before. I would love to see it live. But it did feel like it was. Maybe they cut some stuff out. Obviously, there wasn't an intermission. So it was like 2 hour 20.
1: 2:20 without an intermission.
0: Yeah.
1: It's too long.
0: Oh, that was short to me.
1: That's what
0: musical.
1: I mean.
0: Yeah.
1: I think musical, they're too long. I can't do it anymore. I can't sit.
0: Okay.
1: I went and saw the Cher musical. No offense to Cher. She's doing fine. But I went with my dear friend Rob, and I turned to him halfway through. I go, well, it seems like it's almost over. He said, we're not even at the intermission. And I said, I'm going to have to leave. I can't do this. I didn't
0: leave.
1: What's your
0: cap? Are you a 90-minute person now?
1: 60.
0: 60?
1: I am a 60-minute. I say normalize 1 hour everything.
0: Yeah.
1: Normalize 1 hour everything. I want to go to a movie in a movie theater, 1 hour. I'm going to be sitting there for 3 hours. It's never worth it.
0: So you want to do the, would you do the, do you want the 1 hour cut?
1: No.
0: Or do you want the 3 hour movie split into 1 hour chunks and you almost get like an episode?
1: Dear Hollywood, I want you to make a 1 hour movie. It's enough.
0: Okay.
1: I think they do kind of a little bit with like, I feel like they're sneaky snaking it with like streaming programs.
0: Sure.
1: And they're giving us, you know, 45 minutes, four-part series on Netflix or whatnot.
0: Yeah.
1: And see, that I can handle.
0: Because
1: they designed it to be such.
0: Right. A little cliffhangy at the end.
1: But the last film I saw in the theater was, I almost said Against Her Wishes.
0: Oh, yeah.
1: Which is my show that's not in the theater.
0: It was Vampires in Brooklyn.
1: What's that?
0: Oh, it was an old Eddie Murphy movie.
1: Oh, my God. I know exactly what you're talking about. What a weird grab out of your head.
0: Thank you.
1: Why that? Where'd your brain go?
0: Well, it's Halloween's coming up.
1: Oh, my God. No, it's not. You're one of these two? Are you?
0: No. I don't like the spooky, scary stuff, and I certainly don't like it so early in the year.
1: Again, I'm one of these people. I have an opinion about everything.
0: You? From Massachusetts?
1: And I believe my opinion is correct. But it's, again, too soon with the stuff.
0: All right. So, sorry.
1: Okay.
0: What was the last movie you saw in the theater?
1: One Battle After Another.
0: Okay.
1: And that is a long film.
0: That is a very long film.
1: However, have you seen that film?
0: A wonderful film.
1: It never stopped.
0: Yeah.
1: It never stopped. I was never sitting there thinking, oh, you know, when can we get out of here? Unless it's going to be like that, give me an hour.
0: Get the tension going.
1: Just
0: get some weird characters.
1: I just think you can't be making such long pieces that I don't think anyone would disagree that things are long.
0: So what about Dune?
1: I would rather get sand poured into my mouth and eyes and have to live under sand to after it. I saw the first one in the theater.
0: Yeah.
1: And I said to my Adam, I said, never
0: again. No,
1: absolutely
0: Dune
1: not
0: for me.
1: Did you go see the other one that everyone's yapping about, The Odyssey?
0: No.
1: Because that's ridiculous.
0: I'm Greek, so I already know it. Like, I know it in my bones. Plus, there's no Greeks in it. I'm like, this is...
1: Oh, are there?
0: Disappointing.
1: See, this is what I'm talking about. They make a three-hour thing about
0: and
1: a
0: no
1: Greek
0: Greeks.
1: Thing, and there's no Greeks in it. And I'm sitting here watching 3 hours of Matt Damon and Anne Hathaway.
0: Very... Not Greek at all.
1: Not Greek at all.
0: Not authentic.
1: So that's all I'm saying. Just 1 hour for everything.
0: Okay. Unless it's one battle after another.
1: Unless it's going to just, you're
0: just grabbing,
1: hitting a home run, yeah.
0: And just throwing you around like a rag doll.
1: I mean, I can't
0: like
1: name another. Could you name any other thing that you've watched that's that long that you would just, you'd want to go watch again?
0: Oh, the Hadestown musical was really good.
1: Well, I'm sure. I've heard that Hadestown is unbelievable.
0: Yeah.
1: Yeah, but you even saw like a shorter version.
0: Yeah, and what, it was Greek people.
1: Oh, I did see that Kimberly Akimbo at Dr. Phillips Performing Arts Center, and it was really wonderful, and it didn't feel too long. So now I guess that I'll back down from that a little bit.
0: All right, Hollywood, you're off the hook.
1: For now.
0: Just you wait, though.
1: Yeah, you just better be careful.
0: All right, so Against Her Wishes, How to Play Guitar Poorly, double feature, Fringe Favorites at Dr. Phillips, 7:30 p.m., Thursday, September 10th.
1: Get your tickets. Get your tickets.
0: Get your tickets.
1: Get your tickets.
0: Get your tickets.
1: This is your songwriting again.
0: I'm so good at it. That is an original. That's an original.
1: This is crazy.
0: Yeah. Let's play a song.
1: Oh, let's do it.
0: So all of the songs today chosen by Emily. Thank you so much for doing that.
1: Yours truly.
0: I think that not only do I hear from bands that I haven't thought of in a while, like Pizzicato 5, which started off the set with Sweet Soul Review. Songs that I haven't heard in a while that I love. Luscious Jackson, Lady Fingers on WPRK, Winter Park, Florida. 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

0: Luscious Jackson on WPRK, Winter Park, Florida. You're listening to A Certain Degree. Great song, Lady Fingers.
1: Luscious Jackson.
0: Ah, that brings me back.
1: It does, right?
0: Yeah. That is 90s?
1: I feel like late 90s. Yeah, no, yeah, mid to late 90s. Because they were around for a minute.
0: Yeah.
1: I think three solid albums.
0: Yeah.
1: And
0: I'm trying to find the information.
1: Here, I don't think that they're touring anymore, but.
0: No, but something.
1: All female group. I believe their drummer started out playing for the Beastie Boys. And then, but then she joined Luscious Jackson. I think they were originally a four-piece band. I think they kind of got knocked down to a three-piece, but love them.
0: Yeah.
1: Yeah.
0: Luscious Jackson, if any of you are listening, you can actually text us.
1: Oh.
0: 407-646-2915. We have to remember to take pictures.
1: Okay.
0: We always don't do that.
1: We will do it.
0: Sometimes I do. Sometimes I take pictures of you at a museum.
1: at the place.
0: Yeah.
1: Wait, you mean sometimes? You mean one time?
0: Yeah, that one time I took pictures of you.
1: And then you were like, I guess these again.
0: A hotel.
1: Do you know that you could also just source any photograph on you know, anywhere?
0: I know.
1: I like that you stay committed to. I took those photos, and they were of a time that you were on the program.
0: And also, under a sign that says, I am the greatest.
1: Right.
0: Perfect. And then the other one where you are looking very thoughtful, and the sign says, consider listening.
1: You see how I was doing that, though?
0: Yeah.
1: There was a sign that said, consider listening, and I had the good idea to go, I'm gonna look like I'm considering listening.
0: You know what you're doing.
1: You are a consummate professional.
0: Yeah. This was almost 10 years ago, too.
1: And
0: so when you were basically a baby.
1: 2019?
0: Well, I think it was before that.
1: Well, we met before that because when Amanda and I would come in.
0: Yeah.
1: That had like to have been
0: 2017, 2018. Yeah.
1: For sure.
0: Yeah.
1: And do you know that a friend of mine did an illustration of that picture of me in that I am the great in front of that I am the greatest.
0: Oh, really?
1: Yeah, Chelsea Swearingen. Shout out to Chelsea. She's Chelsea Rice now. Doesn't matter. But she has a great little company called Hop and Roar. She does lino cut. Well, I think that they might be wood carvings and prints. Yeah. And she made one of my mom too after the show. Sent it to me in the mail. Isn't that the sweetest?
0: That's amazing. What is her? Let's shout out again. What is
1: Hop
0: her?
1: And Roar? You can go to Instagram, Hop and Roar. And she is Chelsea Swearingen on Instagram, but Chelsea Rice.
0: In real life.
1: Yeah.
0: Because Instagram is not
1: married.
0: Real life.
1: Yeah. Instagram's fake life.
0: Yeah. Emily Fontaine. Just get started talking and then
1: yapping.
0: We forget to,
1: who we are.
0: Introduce. So Luscious Jackson. Emily has picked all the music today. Emily Fontano at Emily Fontano on Instagram, since we're talking about it. And you can see her next on Thursday, September 10th. She is going to be doing a show at the Dr. Phillips Center with Chase Paget.
1: Chase Paget.
0: So she will be doing her award-winning show, Fringe Favorite, Against Her Wishes. Chase will be doing his Fringe show, How to Play Guitar Poorly. So it's a double bill at Fringe.
1: Yep.
0: So you can get a little bit of your, you're missing Fringe right now. It's going to be a while. So you can get a little bit of your fix there.
1: Mm-hmm.
0: But then you can also go to Fringe's Outfest, which
1: they
0: brought back this year.
1: Yes.
0: Yeah.
1: And I'm very passionate about all things Fringe. I serve on the board.
0: Yep.
1: And it's exciting to have more than just the one festival.
0: Oh, 100%.
1: So to have things like Outfest, to have the Winter Mini Fringe that they'll be doing in January alongside the full festival in May, these are extraordinary opportunities to go see people making interesting and new quirky art in a city that needs it. So highly recommend. Outfest is the 10th through the 13th.
0: It's going to be mainly in and around the center, I believe, as
1: yes.
0: far as performance goes.
1: Mm-hmm. I think Savoy too. Maybe.
0: Oh, yeah. A couple other places.
1: Mm-hmm.
0: But so very much like Fringe, except a little more curated, right? So I know Bruce Costello is going to have a show.
1: Mm-hmm.
0: There's a few others that are going to be
1: Janine
0: great.
1: Klein is bringing back Barstar. I'm screwing the name up, but Janine Klein is a local legend as well. She no longer lives in Florida, but she's coming to do a performance.
0: Nice.
1: I think Tamisha Harris is also doing Cabaret of Legends. So just a lot. And there's a ton of great stuff. There's an all female presenting stand-up night. I believe Amy LaCours is part of that. So there's tons of things all kind of in one chunk and for those 3 days. Very LGBTQ+ Outfest.
0: 100%. I would definitely recommend the Comedy Hour. It's Lee Cohen. is doing that, and they are amazing. I saw them at Monday Scaries.
1: Okay, yes, yes. And they're hosting that one. Okay.
0: Yeah, yeah, yeah. So that is actually at Savoy on September 13th, so Sunday from 5 to 6:15. I put that on the calendar, like the sheet of all the events that I wanted to talk to you about, because I'm excited about that one.
1: Oh, that's great. I mean, it's great.
0: Yeah.
1: See, and because we don't always get that visual, we don't always get those shows. So yay.
0: Amy is going to be doing that. She was on the show a couple weeks ago. Rue Nafasat was on the show last week. And so they will both be there as well.
1: And they're chugging away, too. They're doing tons of stuff in the city. Yeah. So that's great.
0: A lot of classes, too, for Amy. So I went to see her class perform this past weekend.
1: Oh, nice.
0: Yeah. So they did their stand up at the Melrose Center downtown.
1: Excellent.
0: And it was great. So just seeing it was a very, you know, one of those supportive audiences things.
1: Yes.
0: And I hope if they want to continue doing it, the students go out and start doing open mics. But I think having that introduction to it with a teacher like Amy LaCours, so much better for them
1: of
0: to get
1: course.
0: Ready for that. Yeah.
1: Of course. I think sometimes people think stand up is you just get up there and it's simple. You talk about your life and you find little punchlines. But you do need an entry. And a person like Amy, who's so supportive, a patient person who's supportive, is a great like gateway into that, because it's an intimidating world. So I think you need that leg up if you're going to be doing stand-up. Seems terrifying. So
0: it does.
1: Yeah.
0: Yeah. I don't know that I could do it, but I would like to try it once and just see.
1: You have to.
0: Yeah.
1: You should.
0: Yeah.
1: Yeah.
0: Working on my tight five.
1: Yeah. I don't think that you would die up there.
0: No.
1: You would be good.
0: I would be very curious what the audience would react to.
1: Well, again, it's like, it's so weird, though, too. It's so subjective, because one audience might really respond
0: completely
1: to you. Another audience would be like, you're not speaking our language. We don't get you. So,
0: yeah.
1: And Orlando is weird for that stuff.
0: Well, and, you know, can I talk about stuff? Well, like, I'll do the thing that I did as you came up. I lost some weight this week.
1: Is that what it is?
0: Yeah.
1: Oh, because. Oh, you lost some weight this week?
0: Yeah. Well, I got some skin tags removed.
1: You know, I got to go to a dermatologist.
0: Yeah.
1: Do you go all the time?
0: This is the first time I've gone for that. So I've gone for just skin checks.
1: Right.
0: And then they're like, well, if you want any of this stuff removed, that's going to be extra. Like, that's not covered.
1: But is it optional?
0: Insurance.
1: Why am I removing it?
0: Yeah. Because it's, you know, ugly, unattractive.
1: Oh, cosmetic.
0: It's a cosmetic thing. So I had a...
1: You're so
0: a couple
1: vain.
0: Of them were frozen.
1: Yeah.
0: So they're coming off now. And then the skin tags were snips. So they offered to lidocaine it. I'm like, there's 300.
1: Excuse me?
0: You don't
1: me?
0: Have to. No, there was like 15. And then there were some bigger ones that they shaved off.
1: Okay.
0: Like with a cheese grater.
1: Sorry to everyone listening. Didn't know that it was going to start to go.
0: So this is not good for stand up.
1: Oh, I don't know. Some people might really love this. I mean, maybe I'm just not your target demographic, I don't think.
0: Yeah.
1: As I have not been to the dermatologist, so.
0: Oh, you should go.
1: I know. God, everyone says it.
0: Do you want to take a look at some of those moles? I can see them
1: here. Do you know how
0: to
1: deal with it?
0: Pulsing.
1: I'm certain there's things that need to be shaved, frozen, and cut.
0: My mom was an esthetician, so she was very happy to hear that I'd gotten that done, because it also reminded her of my dad.
1: Oh.
0: So she was like, stop looking so much like, did I ever tell you that story?
1: Stop looking like your dad.
0: Yeah. So I was, when I was 15, my parents split and my mom went back to work as an esthetician. She trained as it when she was young in Montreal. And so she went back to work as an esthetician. So she was like, she was giving me facials and I was 15. So I really needed it. But I was also like, I don't want to sit for this.
1: So good.
0: Yeah. And so she's like, I need to practice. So she was really trying to help me out. And I feel something warm going on right here right above my nose, between my eyebrows.
1: Oh.
0: And I'm like, what are you doing? She's like, don't worry about it.
1: Oh.
0: And then rip.
1: Yep.
0: And I'm like, why did you do that? Why did you get rid of my unibrow? And also, thank you for getting
1: I was going to say, and thank you, Mom.
0: Yeah. And she goes, you look too much like your dad.
1: Yeesh. Ay, ay, ay.
0: Yeah. Yeah. And now I'm really seeing it. Like, when I look in the mirror, I'm like, oh.
1: Well, of course. Yeah. That's the thing. It's like, the older you get, too, it's the... I mean, everybody knows this already, but you really do start to like evolve into one, if not both, somehow of the parents.
0: Mm-hmm.
1: I unfortunately am starting to resemble my oldest brother, and it's not an offense to him, but I don't want to look like my oldest brother.
0: Can you do some identity theft?
1: It's not there yet.
0: Okay.
1: But if I did it, cut my hair a bit, kind of.
0: I mean, even just breaking into his phone, like, can you do the Face ID on it yet?
1: Not yet, but soon.
0: Yeah.
1: I can see it. I can see it.
0: Get into his banking apps. I know his banking apps are not going to be password protected. They're going to be face thing too.
1: Well, he's kind of a tech dork, so he might have figured all that out.
0: Even more of a challenge.
1: You know what? Look out, Luke Fontano.
0: We're coming for you.
1: I'm going to be taking your identity.
0: Buddy.
1: And he'd be a decent one to take.
0: This will be the next friend show. It'll be a heist friend show.
1: Stealing my brother's identity.
0: Yeah.
1: I mean, I'm going to go live my brother's life, which, no offense, Luke, if you're listening, I know you're not, but.
0: No, thanks.
1: I think I'm fine.
0: Okay.
1: Okay.
0: Great. Sorry, and you're welcome, Luke, I guess.
1: Yeah. I'll leave you alone.
0: All right, let's leave it at that. We're already at the end of the first hour.
1: Oh, my God, we are?
0: Yeah.
1: What a
0: joy to talk to.
1: You are, really?
0: Yeah.
1: I didn't even know.
0: Okay. We're going to play a song again, all the songs picked by Emily.
1: You're welcome.
0: That out there as a Spotify playlist. Thank you so much for doing that.
1: Oh, it was nothing. I like to force anything that I listen to onto everybody that will listen.
0: That's amazing. Yeah. What do you want to play? Do you have a preference?
1: I mean, are we playing tons of songs or just maybe two more or three?
0: We've got about five more songs.
1: Okay. Probably. Okay. You can play whatever you want.
0: Okay. Let's play. Oh, man. I love Fiona Apple so much. So let's play Werewolf. Because I think that
1: it's
0: is
1: a long lead in this werewolf one.
0: And that so I think just, that
1: you could take your time. The beginning of the song is like, takes a second.
0: That's great. It makes you think. It's a thinker.
1: I guess.
0: It's a stinking thinking on WPRK Winter Park, Florida. You're listening to A Certain Degree. Oh, the name of the song is Werewolf. So you were into Halloween. Yeah. Okay. Yeah, she is. Mm-mm. She is. She's nodding.
1: No, I am
0: She's
1: not.
0: She's pretending. She's saying no, but her eyes say yes.

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1: Cowboy Carter, time to strike a match and light up this juice.

0: Beyonce.
1: And?
0: Featuring the amazing, we will never forget her,
1: D to the O-double-L-Y Parton.
0: Oh, my gosh.
1: What the heck?
0: Thank you for picking that song. You know, it wouldn't be a complete show without paying some tribute to the people we've lost.
1: All of them.
0: All of them. But everyone. Dolly Parton, specifically.
1: Most importantly.
0: Yeah.
1: I mean.
0: Amazing human being. Good morning. My name is Nick. You're listening to A Certain Degree. I do the show from 8 to 10 every Wednesday. And every Wednesday, fingers crossed, I have amazing special guests. This week is no exception. Emily Fontano is here for what might be the, it might be the seventh time. It might be the eighth time, but it always feels like new.
1: I'll figure. Agreed.
0: Yeah.
1: I'll look. I'll do the math next time.
0: Yeah, it's fine. But anytime she wants to come on.
1: Oh.
0: She's promoting anything. Oh. Even if she has nothing to promote.
1: Oh.
0: She is welcome.
1: Be careful because I will, I'll just say, can I please come today?
0: Yeah.
1: And if there's no one here, you go, yes.
0: Yeah.
1: Oh, okay. Good to know.
0: Yeah. What's the downside for me?
1: None.
0: Zero.
1: If anything, you're welcome. I'm helping.
0: Yeah. Emily Fontano, you can find her on Instagram at Emily Fontano, spelled exactly like I just said. But if you need to spell it out, you can just Google it.
1: F-O-N-T-A-N-O.
0: Okay, there you go. I didn't want to spell it, but I guess
1: you didn't
0: have
1: to.
0: You can see her Thursday, September 10th, along with Chase Padgett. She will be performing over at the Dr. Phillips Center. It is a show called Fringe Favorites.
1: Oh!
0: And these were Fringe Favorites.
1: Yeah, Orlando International Fringe.
0: Yeah, it's a double feature featuring Emily's show, Against Her Wishes, and then How to Play Guitar Poorly by Chase. Incredible night of laughing with maybe a little bit of crying.
1: Just a little bit.
0: Yeah.
1: Unless you're not a crier, then none.
0: Yeah, you don't have to cry.
1: Yeah.
0: It's not a requirement.
1: No.
0: We'll bring some tissues for you, though.
1: Yeah.
0: And, get your tickets now.
1: You better.
0: For that.
1: Yeah, you better hurry up. You only have 1 week. So get in there.
0: Yes.
1: Mm-hmm.
0: Emily, you're significantly younger than me, but we're from...
1: That's not true at all.
0: A little bit of the same generation, a little Gen X action.
1: True.
0: Yeah. And so as I get older and I continue to dress... like a divorced dad. I've taken some fashion lessons from Bob Kodges.
1: Okay. Interesting choice.
0: basically the black t-shirt.
1: Oh, okay. You're Steve Jobs in it.
0: Yeah. It's got it. Very nice. It's,
1: he you told see, you about a black t-shirt to get?
0: Yeah. I didn't know that because I was always wearing, you know, some sort of graphic tee, a band tee or.

0: trendy, kind of a little bit.
1: I like them. Thought, okay, yeah, they just
0: these are
1: made
0: good.
1: My, they just tried to make them invisible, like Wonder Woman's jet,
0: and that's insane.
1: Yeah,
0: so.
1: And then so what I'm trying to figure out, like I've looked into scarves. Scarves.
0: Okay.
1: Yeah, and
0: okay.
1: Those don't work because here's the biggest problem.
0: Sure.
1: With all this, with trying to reinvent clothing wise, a lot of good clothes, I get so hot.
0: Oh, that's the problem.
1: That is the problem.
0: Well, first of all, it's just
1: so
0: very hot
1: warm
0: where we are, so yeah. There's not, you're going to be burning up all the time.
1: When I looked it up, the SSRIs also make you hot.
0: Yes.
1: So that's not great.
0: No, they'll
1: but
0: break you into like sweats.
1: I'm not going to get off of those because.
0: No. And if you try, you could get brain zaps and lose your mind. So
1: yeah. So scarves, but around the neck, like a little ascot action. Too hot.
0: Yeah.
1: Too hot.
0: Agreed. You can't be wearing a scarf.
1: The arm as a belt? No.
0: The arm as a belt?
1: No.
0: What the heck?
1: The arm, comma, or as a belt. Like if you just wear the scarf around your arm.
0: What? Who? Are you Steven Tyler from Aerosmith or something?
1: Sometimes I am. But no, I'm just trying to think of ways to incorporate something else.
0: They say that you
1: wise.
0: Should add three pieces.
1: Yeah.
0: So if you've got your black shirt, your jeans, what three pieces are the additional? So you got your glasses.
1: Yeah.
0: You got that pin.
1: I got my 3D print stuff. Yeah.
0: And are you wearing a belt?
1: Yeah.
0: Not bad. You
1: okay.
0: Wearing a watch?
1: Yeah.
0: I see you're wearing a ring.
1: Yeah.
0: I think you're doing well.
1: That's five things though.
0: That's what.
1: Is
0: that's
1: it too many?
0: Can't be too many.
1: Oh.
0: Because you're
1: a minimum of three.
0: Yeah. Just if you want a little pop, they say add three different items.
1: Okay.
0: For a woman, it could be like a scarf, a purse, a watch.
1: So you get a scarf.
0: I just use it as an example. Maybe earrings, a toothpick, and a top hat. You see what I mean? Three things.
1: I kind of want a top hat now.
0: Would you want the kind that pops out, or would you want it already topped?
1: No, I want it popped out.
0: Of course.
1: Yeah, because then you can flatten it, put it, file it away.
0: Yep, it's very easy to store.
1: Yeah.
0: A pop. Top
1: pop hat.
0: Hat.
1: Yeah. Mm-hmm. I'm just thinking as I present myself to people as I get older, what plumage was where it came from. The idea of plumage, like, you know, the peacock, the red robin.
0: Interesting.
1: Am I impressing people?
0: Can you define the word plumage?
1: Yeah.
0: Please?
1: Yeah. So plumage is the feathers on something, a bird.
0: Plumage is the feathers on birds.
1: Yeah, but the feathers.
0: The pretty feathers.
1: Actually, the pretty feathers, yeah.
0: The fancy feathers.
1: The fancy feathers.
0: Plumage is fancy feathers on birds.
1: Impress the other people.
0: See?
1: The other birds.
0: I thought plumage was hair.
1: It could be.
0: No, like plumage as we age, it's like when we get older, more hair into places.
1: Oh.
0: Hair in the nose, hair in the ears.
1: Oh, yeah. I get that waxed.
0: In your nosies, in your earsies?
1: Yeah.
0: Do you really? They do the thing with the. And they rip it out?
1: Yeah.
0: You do that?
1: Yeah.
0: Because you get one of them old-fashioned shaving shop things? Or you
1: shaving the ear hair is dumb.
0: No, you can't.
1: You are just making it worse.
0: You can't
1: shave
0: it.
1: And then they're still there, right? Even if you just do a little buzzy one, they're still like this
0: They're still
1: big.
0: There, so you get them waxed out.
1: Get them waxed out. I used to pluck them, but you know you can't see
0: pluck
1: in
0: them.
1: Your ear. Yeah.
0: Also, ow.
1: Oh, no, that one doesn't hurt. The nose.
0: The nose is
1: bad.
0: Too much.
1: Nose is bad.
0: But
1: they just wax around the.
0: Yeah, you are very
1: little
0: cleaned
1: interior.
0: Up.
1: Yeah.
0: Now, remember, what was the first thing I said when I saw you? I said you look real slick.
1: Yeah,
0: I think it's because of these new modifications.
1: It's a combination of the waxing and the skin tag removal.
0: Skin tags, waxing. You had a haircut.
1: At some point.
0: Black top. You're wearing your black top with your little thing, and that I think I noticed it right away. I didn't know what it was.
1: So now I don't. What I'm hearing is I'm golden. I don't
0: I
1: have
0: think
1: to do
0: you're
1: anything.
0: You're doing pretty good right now.
1: Okay, so what can I improve?
0: I'm saying.
1: What other piece of flair?
0: I see no improvements
1: a bracelet.
0: Needed. Well, let's think about the cooler months. What could we add? I'm thinking a hat.
1: Mm.
0: Does the head get warm?
1: Yeah, everything's hot.
0: But when it's October and it's maybe 50 out.
1: Oh, yeah.
0: Baseball cap, hat.
1: Yeah.
0: That's where I'm thinking.
1: Okay.
0: Maybe more tattoos all over your arm. That's expensive and takes time, but that's an accessory that never goes away.
1: Is that for keeping me warm or is that just in general?
0: It's your add three things.
1: Yeah.
0: You're the one that's pressing. I said you didn't need to add anything else.

0: I know, but
1: I think we're doing good. I think less is more.
0: Oh.
1: And again, I said you're doing the Steve Jobs thing. Keep it simple.
0: Yeah.
1: What was he wearing? A turtleneck and some jeans and a belt and sneakers.
0: We're not even sure because we never saw him from the waist down, so he may not have been wearing pants at all.
1: Oh, I have not seen his bottoms.
0: Yeah.
1: So I don't know.
0: Yeah, if you think about it, every picture of Steve Jobs is from the waist up.
1: I thought he was in some sneakers and some jeans. No?
0: No. Any pantsless picture.
1: Oh, you're right.
0: The description of him
1: is different.
0: In his books, in his interviews, et cetera.
1: You'd never know.
0: Yeah. Yeah. We're not even sure if he had legs.
1: Rest in peace.
0: Rest in peace.
1: Rest in peace, Steve Jobs. And thank you, I guess, for all the things.
0: Thanks a lot, Steve Jobs.
1: Who knew that we'd get there? But now what?
0: Okay.
1: What?
0: Fashion.
1: Tips.
0: Thank you.
1: You don't want to have to put on a blazer.
0: I can't.
1: It's
0: I'm
1: too
0: physically
1: hot.
0: Incapable. Like, you're if there's a sheet on me when I'm sleeping, I
1: even
0: have
1: that,
0: nightmares.
1: You doing a fan on the, you do a fan when you're sleeping?
0: I do several fans. So you got the feet fan, which is the loudest because it's the farthest away from you.
1: My God, it's like, it sounds like you're in an aircraft hangar.
0: That's what I hope for. Fingers crossed I get to aircraft hangar status at some point.
1: Why don't you live in a cold environment?
0: That is a great question.
1: Didn't you live in Montreal?
0: I was born in Montreal.
1: Yeah.
0: I lived there for a month.
1: Oh.
0: Yeah. I'm still a Canadian citizen, though.
1: Gosh, lucky.
0: Yeah.
1: Dual?
0: Nope. Single.
1: Lucky.
0: Yeah. So, which means I can't really leave the country right now, but yes.
1: Right.
0: Yeah.
1: Oh, my gosh, what I wouldn't give.
0: Mm-hmm.
1: Love that place.
0: Yeah.
1: What are you doing here, then?
0: What I lead with. Great question.
1: Yeah.
0: Family.
1: Okay. Your life is here. Yeah. I understand.
0: Yeah.
1: People ask me all the time, too.
0: Yeah.
1: And I say, you know what? I love Orlando.
0: I do love Orlando.
1: I do.
0: Yeah.
1: I don't know how to explain it to other people, though.
0: It's really hard to explain. I have a lot of friends in upstate New York and, all over the place.
1: La-di-da.
0: Yeah. Rochester. Beautiful Rochester,
1: New York. Oh, okay. Talk to me when you're shaving ice off your windshield.
0: Yeah. But, yeah, Orlando is...
1: And you know what? Last time I went and visited Boston, I was kind of looking around thinking, you're not so great after all.
0: Tough.
1: Yeah.
0: I can take you.
1: Yeah, more fun things going on in Orlando this week.
0: Yeah.
1: Yeah.
0: I think so.
1: I don't think people realize.
0: Well, and we know people, so that helps.
1: Well.
0: We know a lot of the people.
1: The people?
0: Yeah. Well, I mean, the people who are doing the stuff.
1: Yeah, but everyone could know the people that are doing the stuff.
0: Yeah.
1: There's always something happening.
0: Yeah. There's always something good happening.
1: So there you have it. I hope you come here to Orlando and understand. Maybe I'll take you on a tour.
0: Could you sound less aggressive when you're offering that?
1: Absolutely not.
0: Okay, great.
1: I want them to feel confident.
0: Maybe I will take you
1: on a tour. I'm going to take you on a tour. Go to my Instagram, Emily Fontano. Message me and say, I'm not from Orlando. I'd like the tour. All right. Start driving.
0: I think we should do a tour. We should just set up the little camera on the dash.
1: Yeah.
0: And then you pick three places and I'll pick three places.
1: And we go to those places.
0: Yeah.
1: I love that.
0: I would take you and you would take me.
1: Do you already know where your places would be? I know where mine would be.
0: Oh, yeah. What are your places?
1: Enzion.
0: Okay.
1: Sac Comedy Lab, probably. And another one.
0: Okay. Great. Mine would be Beefy King.
1: Okay.
0: What?
1: No, I understand. That is an institute. That would make people happy.
0: Yes.
1: Mm-hmm.
0: And that is an Orlando thing. Either probably Lou Gardens.
1: Oh, that's good. Yes.
0: Yeah. And then
1: maybe another thing. The farmer's market on Sundays in Lake Eola.
0: One of the farmer's markets.
1: That's a nice.
0: Yeah.
1: Oh, an East End market.
0: Oh, East End would be good.
1: I would bring them to East End.
0: Yeah.
1: So there you have it. If you want the tour, you could go on Nick's or go on mine, or you could do double tour, but you're going to have to. You could do double tour. Okay. So just get in contact, Emily Fontano, Instagram, or To a Certain Degree on Instagram. Message us, and we'll set that up.
0: 100%.
1: I would love to do that, actually.
0: Actually, we should.
1: Oh, and then I might include a bonus for any smokers. If they would like to go to a bar, you could smoke inside. You're welcome. There's still some.
0: There's some?
1: There's two I know of.
0: Oh, okay.
1: Now that Tangerese is gone, that was one of them.
0: Wait, are you a smoker?
1: No.
0: Okay.
1: Absolutely not.
0: Uh-huh.
1: And nobody should smoke. And for all those kids listening, it's disgusting.
0: Big demographic for me are children who smoke.
1: Okay. Then actually, there's a little something for the kids that are smoking.
0: That is wonderful if we can help them get cigarettes on occasion.
1: Well, I do remember that when my friends would visit from up north, if there was a bar or a restaurant we went to that you could still smoke inside, they thought that that was incredible.
0: Yeah.
1: They're like, the first thing I want to do is I want to go to a restaurant or a bar where you can smoke. Even if they didn't smoke.
0: Well, let me do this. Let me see if I got – so I did put down some events that are coming up, and I want to see if I hit them for you.
1: Okay.
0: Some stuff that you might like.
1: Oh.
0: So this might be on the tour.
1: So oh, that's true. Okay.
0: This weekend.
1: Yeah.
0: Friday, Saturday. Mm-hmm. I don't know if you've ever been to Faith Arts Village Orlando. Have you heard of it?
1: Fabo? No.
0: Little old school hotel.
1: Okay.
0: Like that kind of, you know, there's all the windows are facing outside and – what they did was they turned it into
1: all the windows are facing outside.
0: All the
1: outside.
0: Windows are facing the, you know, the walkway.
1: All the windows are facing outside. Got it.
0: It's just like that, those kinds of hotels.
1: Okay, got it.
0: They turned them all into artists' studios.
1: Oh.
0: And so every month.
1: Okay.
0: Yeah, you've heard of this.
1: I think
0: you've
1: I have.
0: You've seen the pictures. It's on been on social media. So every month, Friday, Saturday, they do an open house.
1: Oh, I love this. So I'm going to go to this.
0: Yeah.
1: So I have my Friday free.
0: Yeah. Oh, perfect. I'll meet you over there.
1: Oh, okay. Oh, and wait, then, 5 to 9 p.m.
0: Yeah, it's at
1: Ooh.
0: Night. Too late for you?
1: 5 o'clock.
0: You have...
1: I'm starting to turn in.
0: Okay.
1: Perfect. Okay, what else is happening?
0: So then on Monday, on Labor Day,
1: mm-hmm.
0: there is a free day over at Lou Gardens.
1: It's Labor Day on Monday.
0: It's Labor Day on Monday. So do you have that off too?
1: Yeah. Okay. I don't have a job.
0: Oh, okay, great.
1: Yeah.
0: So you can go to Lou Gardens.
1: Why yeah, I can go anywhere.
0: More?
1: Huh?
0: Why aren't you on the show all the time then?
1: Nick, I was trying to pitch it.
0: Okay, great.
1: Take your time.
0: Lou Gardens and then friend of the show, Melissa Harvard, is this isn't really for you because you are already funny, but for people who want to learn more about writing comedy, Melissa Harvard, who was on the show and one of the amazing hosts and producers of Monday Scaries, is doing a class through SAC Comedy Lab, and that is going to be every Tuesday from 7 to 9, but it's going to be virtual, so you don't even have to go there.
1: You don't have to go there.
0: You can go and do it. It's called Finding Funny, an introductory online six-week comedy writing workshop. I think she needs to work on the name, but maybe shorten it down a little bit. Or maybe that's funny. Is
1: I
0: that
1: bet
0: funny?
1: You SAC came up with that name.
0: An introductory online six-week comedy writing workshop.
1: I bet you Melissa pitched it as... I have a workshop called Finding Funny, and Zach said, people will sign up for that, though, so let's add 16 other words to it.
0: And then this is something I think you would really be interested in, Fringe Favorites at Dr. Phillips Center.
1: Interesting.
0: Next Thursday.
1: Okay.
0: Yeah, this is amazing. So my good friend Emily Fontano is doing a show there.
1: That's me.
0: And Chase Padgett, who I'm not friends with, but I'm sure is a very lovely person.
1: It's fine.
0: Okay. Mm-hmm. And they will be doing two Fringe shows, sort of a, what do you call
1: feature,
0: it?
1: Feature, double feature.
0: Yes, thank you.
1: Mm-hmm.
0: And amazing. 7:30 in the Alex.
1: Two
0: Alexis
1: for one. What could
0: Jim
1: you,
0: Q.
1: I mean, two shows for the price of one. A little and bit of this, a little bit of that.
0: Two of the best shows.
1: Well, you know, you'll be the judge.
0: Yeah. No, they are. I'm the judge.
1: Okay.
0: And then, yeah, and then the rest of the weekend is Outfest with the Fringe Festival. So they brought that back this year. It's going to be pretty amazing. I can't remember exactly. I think there's like 13 or 14 different shows.
1: I think so.
0: Yeah.
1: And I didn't realize that Lee Cohen's show was a benefit for the center. So that's really nice, too.
0: Yeah.
1: They always money to those organizations.
0: The center is great. That are doing amazing things in Orlando.
1: Mm-hmm.
0: Yeah.
1: So, and also, I mean, this is a little far out, but on speaking of Melissa Harvard, who is teaching that excellent class. Melissa Harvard, part of Monday Scaries, which happens one Monday every month at City Arts.
0: Yep.
1: She actually reached out to me, and I think we might be cooking something up for the September show.
0: Oh, nice. September 21st at September 21st. City Arts. It's only
1: $5.
0: $5. It is a bargain.
1: They take cash.
0: What I love about it is it's going to be a little bit weird. It's going to be a little bit experimental.
1: Mm-hmm.
0: But they also do a good job. Melissa and Sarah and Chris and Steven.
1: You got it.
0: And they do a really great job, like, making sure that it's curated.
1: Yes.
0: So that, you know, you're not. It's not going to be all improv. Or it's not going to be all stand-up.
1: A little bit of everything.
0: A little bit of everything. One of the nights I went, a gentleman got up and was talking about hair loss and ended up getting his head shaved.
1: Yes.
0: Yeah.
1: See?
0: During the intermission.
1: Where are you going to see that?
0: Where are you going to see that?
1: Nowhere.
0: Zero.
1: Zero.
0: Zero. I was going to
1: You said knee and then you said zero. Or zero. What happened?
0: Never.
1: You also said windows that face outside.
0: Look, we have windows in the studio.
1: Okay, so now, I'm sorry. We are in a studio and there are windows in here and they are absolutely facing interior. So you are correct, Nick. Egg on my face.
0: Huh.
1: No, you're right.
0: I get it.
1: You're right. Jeez, okay.
0: Let's play a song.
1: Okay.
0: This is a band that I think you're familiar with.
1: Mm-hmm.
0: The Mudhens.
1: Yeah, I'm in that band.
0: You're in that band.
1: I'm in that band. I'm the one singing on it.
0: This
1: is going to sound a little dated, I think, but that's
0: song,
1: okay.
0: I don't think it's that
1: dated. I wrote it, too.
0: You did?
1: Yeah.
0: Getting By,
1: mm-hmm.
0: The Mudhens.
1: Mm-hmm.
0: It's on Spotify.
1: Yeah, we were a thing.
0: Yeah.
1: Well, I also don't know how insane it is to get your music on Spotify.
0: I know it's not that hard, but it's, I mean, enough that you can find it on Spotify.
1: Yeah, there's multiple albums. We were a thing.
0: Okay.
1: Okay.
0: So this was your rock star torn?
1: That's what I thought I was going to be. I thought I was going to be a singer in a band, and I thought I was going to make it. God, what a wasted amount of years that I did that.
0: How many years?
1: Oh, too many. Too many. I dropped out of Boston Conservatory as a musical theater major because I was in a band. I mean, if that tells you anything.
0: Mm-hmm.
1: So I should have just taken those ding-dang improv classes when in 1994 when I was still in Orlando. But nope, I wanted to move to Boston and go to a fancy school. And then all of a sudden I wanted to be in a band. And here we have it.
0: Perfect. The Mudhens with Getting By. Seemingly appropriate on WPRK Winter Park, Florida. 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

0: the Mudhens on WPRK Winter Park, Florida. You're listening to A Certain Degree from the 2001 album?
1: Yes. That was called something. It was called Solo Projects.
0: Solo Projects.
1: Is that the album? Yeah. And that was Getting By. That was me singing. And I wrote that song.
0: Did you, how, I'm always curious about songwriting. My name is Nick.
1: My name is Emily.
0: Emily Fontana is here.
1: His name is Nick and my name is Emily.
0: Emily is here with me today because she's amazing and she is a songwriter and an improv performer and she's doing a show next week at the Dr. Phillips Center.
1: Mm-hmm.
0: Please go buy tickets for that. It's on the 10th.
1: Yep.
0: It is her award-winning show from Fringe, sellout show, patrons pick. Best solo show, I believe, was the award.
1: Mm-hmm. Solo comedy.
0: Yeah, solo comedy. And so go see that.
1: Please.
0: And as a bonus,
1: oh,
0: you will go to see her, but you also get to see Chase Padgett.
1: Playing guitar poorly.
0: Yep, that's the name of the show.
1: He's not going to play it poorly. He plays it very well. Yeah.
0: Incredible performer. But Emily, as far as songwriting goes,
1: mm-hmm.
0: because there's two elements to it. There is the singing, mm-hmm. But then there's actually the whatever the music is behind it.
1: Instruments.
0: I should know this about you, but sure. Are you capable of writing the music part as well, or were you collaborating with people on that part?
1: Absolutely not. I cannot play an instrument, cannot read music. So it was a group. Mm-hmm. So it was four guys and me singing. They would play and riff and do whatever in our jam space in Boston. And then they would find a thing, play it over and over, and then I would start singing over it, and then eventually get lyrics, and then we would have a fully formed song.
0: So it sounds like almost an improv-y approach?
1: A little bit, or like one person would, our guitarist would come in, Mike would come in with a riff. Mike Smith was the guitarist. He also famously plays in the Flutie band. Do you remember Doug Flutie?
0: Of course I do. Yes.
1: Well, Doug Flutie.
0: A Buffalo Bills fan.
1: Are you?
0: Fortunately for me, yes.
1: Oh, okay. So coming from, he was originally with the Pats.
0: Yeah.
1: So growing up, like that was Doug Flutie was, and remember Flutie Flakes and the whole thing.
0: Boston College.
1: Yes. Yeah. So Doug Flutie in Massachusetts is like a big deal. And he plays the drums very well. And his brother, Darren Flutie, plays guitar. And then, so Mike was our guitarist, but he's brilliant.
0: Yeah.
1: He's a brilliant guitarist. So a lot of times he would come in with a semi-formed kind of idea. And then the other three, there was a keyboardist, a bass player, and a drummer. We would kind of help flesh it out.
0: So, but was he doing that to your lyrics or he was just coming in?
1: He would come in with an idea. I'd add lyrics.
0: Okay.
1: There were some songs that he came in fully formed.
0: Mm-hmm.
1: But then I would have trouble, because I've been in multiple bands, I would have trouble singing other people's writing. Not have trouble with it, but I felt like songs were being presented better when I had actually written the lyrics so that I could emote what... Singing lyrics that a guy wrote about a woman that he might have liked is different than me singing the lyrics that I wrote about a man.
0: Right.
1: And that's all you write about. You write about a man you liked, or you write about a woman you liked. And if you didn't know about music writing, that's pretty much it.
0: So most songs, are you saying the majority of songs are written about?
1: They take a pen and they go,
0: pining?
1: What man do I like? And then they start from there. Mm-hmm. Yep.
0: Interesting.
1: Yeah.
0: I had no idea.
1: Oh,
0: I'm
1: full
0: of lyrics.
1: We recorded a song at the Shrimp Boat recording studio, which is Jimmy Buffett's recording studio in Key West. So this band was happening.
0: Something was happening.
1: Mm-hmm.
0: So when you were, well, let me ask you this, because then what about doing cover songs? Because you are an incredible
1: listen
0: singer.
1: Listen to this.
0: But when you're doing a cover song, do you feel the same way as when you were singing one of Mike's songs?
1: Different, because I feel like that's a popular song. So now I'm still like connected to it in my own way. I'm getting to do my own take on it. We used to end every show with this thing called a medley. Do you know what a medley is?
0: I'm familiar. Bunch of different snippets.
1: A 10-minute 80s popular music medley.
0: Oh,
1: and Nick, when I tell you.
0: It killed.
1: These people would go bananas.
0: Yeah.
1: And they knew it was coming because we'd start with We Got the Beat. And so the drum beat for We Got the Beat would start. They would come. If they hadn't been standing in front of the stage yet, they would run on up. 10 minutes we'd do this. They lived for it.
0: Yeah.
1: But they would always call it, they would say, play the melody. Because they didn't understand what a medley was. Anyways, But then I like singing other people's songs, but I like doing it in my own way. But I don't want it to sound different.
0: Well, you don't want to necessarily do like a jazz groove.
1: No.
0: Nirvana or something.
1: Or maybe you do. That would be cool. I remember Adam Duritz of Counting Crows.
0: Yep.
1: I remember like the first time I'd seen them live, he did a lot, took a lot of liberties and wasn't doing the songs exactly how they kind of were on the album. I did not enjoy that.
0: Oh, okay. See, I usually like that.
1: Oh, you do?
0: Yeah.
1: I do not like that.
0: Well, I've heard the song so many times this way that a different interpretation.
1: That's the way I want to hear it.
0: Yeah. I got when Napster was a thing.
1: Oh, yeah.
0: This is going to sound ridiculous.
1: I doubt
0: it. Is. There was the opportunity to download stuff. So I was very into Radiohead at the time. So I was downloading a lot of live Radiohead stuff. Mm-hmm. And it sounded different in the mm-hmm. concerts. And then I discovered that a lot of people did a cappella covers of Radiohead songs.
1: Oh.
0: And I was like, this sounds so neat because it's so different.
1: Oh, I like that.
0: Yeah.
1: I like if somebody is interpreting the song in a totally different way. I do not love if the artist that I went to see is now going to do the songs that I love completely different. You've seen Radiohead live?
0: I have not.
1: Well, they keep it. I'd say they keep it pretty close. Yeah. Yes. And I think that's kind of what people are excited to see is the songs they've heard on the albums.
0: Yeah.
1: Like Pearl Jam can switch it up a little bit, but not much. Listen to me now. I mean, talk about dating myself too, though. Like, I'm like, Pearl Jam, Counting Crows, Radiohead.
0: When are they from? Who are these bands?
1: Is it 1991?
0: Who are these? Tell me more about these bands.
1: Well, if you don't know about them.
0: I just want to do this as an aside because I want to send this to you now. There's a Paul Simon song.
1: Sure.
0: That is recorded on one of his albums. It was after Graceland. I can't remember what the album was. It was the studio album version, fine.
1: Okay.
0: Nothing special.
1: Okay.
0: And then he released something later on where it had a live version of that song.
1: Okay.
0: And to me, it's transcendent.
1: That I can see.
0: It is, but it's so
1: what's
0: different.
1: What's the song?
0: The Cool Cool River?
1: I don't know it.
0: Yeah. Yeah, but again,
1: but I'll look it up.
0: If you would just listen to the studio version, you'd be like, yeah, it's fine.
1: It's fine, yeah. But then you see it live and you're like, oh, well, this is.
0: And I didn't even see it. It was recorded live. And I didn't even realize I had heard the original song. I was like, oh, my God, when did he release this? What is the song from? I was like,
1: oh, it's that song. He made it better.
0: Yeah.
1: Huh.
0: So I think David Byrne does that too in some of his live stuff, but his stuff performance art kind of stuff. Yeah.
1: And he knows what he's like. He knows what he's doing. He knows who his audience is.
0: Yeah.
1: Ugh, I didn't get to see that, and I would have loved to have seen that.
0: That would have been a good one to see.
1: Yeah. Oh, well.
0: The Mudhens ended when?
1: 2004 or 5.
0: Yeah.
1: Because I moved away.
0: So you quit school to be in a band?
1: Oh, yeah. I was going to Boston Conservatory. I was in a band called Soup Baby.
0: As we all are.
1: For a long time. Sometimes. There's an album there, too. Yeah. Not on Spotify, but I can get you the CD if you've got a CD player. But I was in that band for a long time, and then that band stopped, and the Mudhens needed a new singer. So I came in after this woman, Carla Ryder. But we were completely different. So it was a weird, because they were a very popular band in the Northeast, the Mudhens. They were a really popular Boston band.
0: Yeah.
1: So their singer leaving and then another one coming in was a little tricky. But you know what, Nick? I won their hearts.
0: Yep.
1: I won their hearts.
0: And minds.
1: And minds.
0: Yeah.
1: And when we did that medley and that we got the Beatwood kickoff, they were thrilled that I was there.
0: Do you ever think that, you know, you see a band like the Molly Ringwalds, which does only 80s covers?
1: Mm-hmm.
0: Have you seen them? And they all dress up like one is dressed like
1: kind of
0: Freddie Mercury and all that. Do you ever think like that could have been me?
1: So I do think about this.
0: Yeah.
1: Because in my later years, which you could probably understand this, you do start to think about the money of all things, right? Mm-hmm. And when you're younger, I thought, oh, I don't want to be on like a, I don't want to be in a wedding band. I write songs, you know? But now I think about it and I'm realizing, well, they're making money.
0: Yeah.
1: They're making money.
0: Yeah.
1: Was I making money? No, I was working doubles at the Cheesecake Factory and spending my weekends driving to colleges in New Hampshire and Maine, staying up until 4 a.m. singing and whatever. But if I had thought I should have been focused on money the whole time, what are you going to do?
0: I think we would have missed out.
1: Well, it doesn't seem like anyone was missing out on the Mudhens.
0: No, but who you are now.
1: Yeah, I mean, thankfully I moved to her. And you can't live in regrets and the coulda, shoulda, wouldas.
0: Yeah.
1: I did what I did, and here I am.
0: And thank goodness.
1: I mean,
0: I'm appreciative of that.
1: Well, that you know what? And honestly, great. Thank God.
0: What was your favorite song that you wrote for the Mudhens, and what was your favorite song that you wrote, period? Is it the same?
1: No, I wrote some songs with, I don't know, I've written a bunch. My favorite song that I wrote with the Mudhens is on solo project. It's called Something. I really love that. We also got to record a version at the Shrimp Boat Studios in Key West, Florida, because we were doing a stint at the Margaritaville on Duval Street in Key West. I think Something's my favorite song ever.
0: Mm-hmm.
1: Yeah, I've written other songs that like never were on albums or anything. I recorded them by myself, but. But then if you don't have people to collaborate with as a songwriter, because I can't play, it's very difficult.
0: So then it's just kind of poetry.
1: Yeah, and you know what? I don't get poetry.
0: Yeah.
1: I don't get it.
0: Yeah.
1: So not for me. I'm going to be out there doing spoken word.
0: You need that. Well, you need that musical element to help tell the story.
1: But now it's 2026, and I bet you if I just got on the computer and said, hey, how can I, you know, make my own music, I'm sure I could.
0: Oh, 100%.
1: Have you ever had the dream that you might want to start being a DJ?
0: Yeah.
1: Like, do you ever want, like, seriously think about that?
0: Yeah. It's super easy. Thing.
1: Well, but... It might be easy, but then, like, how do you get booked places?
0: Oh, yeah, that part is hard.
1: Right.
0: But actually doing the...
1: And I don't want to be at the weddings. Yeah. I want to be doing cool DJing. This is embarrassing now. Hey, I want to start my later in life DJing career.
0: When I started out, I did radio television. I kind of got bit by the bug over at WUCF.
1: Mm-hmm.
0: And I thought I was going to do radio television, and I tried TV over at what was... Central Florida News 13 for like 3 months, and I quit.
1: You hated it.
0: I did not like it. I was on the assignment desk, so I had to listen. Back in the day, this is 99, so I had to listen to like scanners and call out different places. Like, I didn't know what was going on, so we actually had to reach out and try to figure that out.
1: Okay.
0: So I could send somebody out to cover it.
1: That's not the fun part.
0: It was not fun.
1: Right.
0: So I thought I wanted to be a writer on it, and then I saw what the writers went through, and I was like, you know what? No. So I quit, and somebody in the sport and social soccer league I was in was like, oh, we're hiring. And it was at an ad agency.
1: Oh.
0: And what was nice about that and kind of the way that they get you into ad and marketing agencies is they make it feel very much like you're one step away from the entertainment industry. You're creating something akin to art. You're going to do funny stuff. You're going to do fun ads. You're
1: going to
0: do creative shoots, and you're going to write stuff, and you're going to build websites that win awards and all this stuff.
1: And that all happened.
0: No. Well, I mean, yes, but eventually it became less and less satisfying.
1: Right.
0: Because you're like, okay, the money is here.
1: Right.
0: Somewhat. But it's really just, this is a newsletter.
1: I'm plug and playing. Yeah. This isn't like creative necessarily.
0: This is, okay, a billboard is not a satisfying piece that I have created. Am I doing anything to, and then I had kids and I'm like,
1: I really got to make money.
0: Well, and also I'm like, am I doing anything to make them proud? And that was dumb. Like, who cares if they're proud?
1: Yeah, they're not. Yeah, they are. Yeah. They're proud.
0: Well, even if they're not.
1: Who cares?
0: Who cares?
1: Yeah, you're right. You're right.
0: But yeah, so I think that, you know, you have that balance, right? So you're doing the art for art's sake, and you're doing your stints at Margaritaville, and then you're also creating ads for, you know, the casino boat industry, and you're like, what am I doing?
1: I know, but then it sounds like a spoiled and entitled American version of the world. Like, I'm lucky to be doing anything.
0: Yeah. I'm happy to be alive.
1: Yeah. And like, I know how bad it could be.
0: Sure.
1: So what, you know what I mean?
0: Yeah.
1: I think we were all just told that dreams come true. You know, like the American dream, dreams come true. You can do it anything. You can do whatever you want. You can do anything. Yeah. And I think it's like.
0: You never work a day in your life.
1: Yeah. If you love what you do, you never work a day in your life. But it's like, it's not that simple.
0: Right.
1: And also the world changes. So you got to be Up with it.
0: I think that the youngsters in my audience are really going to appreciate this talk.
1: Well, they should, because they know what? This is a little bit of a preview of what you can all think about.
0: 100%. Let's play a song.
1: Okay.
0: It's called Cool About It, because I think we are.
1: I am. I'm fine.
0: Yeah, we're all cool about it.
1: I'm cool about it.
0: All right. On WPRK Winter Park, Florida, you're listening to A Certain Degree.

0: Cool About It on WPRK, Winter Park, Florida. That was Boy Genius. You're listening to A Certain Degree. Good morning.
1: Good morning.
0: Thank you so much for being here.
1: Thank you so much for being here.
0: That was actually Boy Genius, which is Phoebe Bridgers?
1: Yes. And
0: yeah. Lucy Dacus.
1: Dacus and Julian
0: Baker.
1: Baker.
0: Mm-hmm. Oh, so good.
1: I know.
0: Like super group.
1: Yeah.
0: Kind of stuff.
1: The young kids keeping it going.
0: Yeah.
1: Mm-hmm.
0: Love it.
1: Making new stuff that's accessible.
0: Emily Fontano is here making it accessible for all of you listening.
1: Everyone.
0: Here.
1: That's what people say about me. She really makes everything accessible.
0: Yeah, she's not accessible herself. She
1: right.
0: is a brick wall. Can't get through to her.
1: No.
0: But she makes other things accessible.
1: To other people.
0: Yeah, I get that.
1: Yeah.
0: I could see that for you.
1: Mm-hmm. Thank you.
0: My name is Nick.
1: Nick Jorgudio.
0: Nick Jorgudio. Thank you. Mm-hmm. I really don't want my last name out there, but
1: oh,
0: I appreciate
1: okay.
0: that.
1: Yikes.
0: Thank you also for saying my address on the air earlier. That was
1: well, I just,
0: really
1: you know,
0: great.
1: The people want to know.
0: You're making it accessible.
1: That's my job.
0: That is your job. Emily is here to talk about a couple of different things, including Outfest, which
1: yes.
0: is coming up next weekend, September mm-hmm. 10th through the 13th,
1: mm-hmm.
0: Through Orlando Fringe.
1: Mm-hmm.
0: If you have not been, it was really interesting. I was doing it has a terrible name.
1: Oh.
0: But we go out to UCF and we talk to potential interns for
1: okay.
0: the journalism program.
1: Mm-hmm.
0: And the event is called Intern Pursuit.
1: Why is that a terrible name?
0: I don't think as an older man I should be pursuing
1: interns. Oh, intern pursuit. Okay, I see. Okay. Mm-hmm. Work on it.
0: Yeah. And so I met someone who was Sabrina, who was a double major in theater and journalism.
1: Oh.
0: I was like, oh, that's great. Have you been to Fringe? And she said,
1: no.
0: Of course. And so I actually sent her to Winter Fringe.
1: Yeah.
0: So she could write about it as a preview for the regular Fringe. She ended up getting a gig.
1: Wait a minute, did I talk to Sabrina at
0: you
1: the
0: did.
1: Winter Minute?
0: Yeah. She interviewed you. And she
1: actually introduced us and then you walked completely away.
0: Yeah. Because I didn't want to be, I wanted her to be able to like interview people. And I tend to get like mother henny when it comes to that.
1: So you just stepped away.
0: I stepped away because I can't hold my tongue.
1: And you left her to me.
0: Yes.
1: Okay.
0: Which was perfect.
1: But then she was exposed. She got to see things.
0: She did a couple more things for us for the Fringe. But then she also got connected with Seth over at Orlando Weekly.
1: Yes.
0: And she got to do some Fringe reviews.
1: Oh,
0: which
1: nice.
0: Was great. So I think that Outfest, Winter Fringe are really good ways for people to get introduced to what Fringe is.
1: Yes.
0: And so you get a little introduction there and you get to see some of the weirdness. And what I love about, I think this year was the first time it really clicked for me, was people talking about it and going, instead of saying there are good shows and bad shows,
1: uh-huh.
0: there are shows that will speak to you. There are shows that
1: yes.
0: are fits for you.
1: Yes.
0: And there are shows that you may not be into.
1: Right.
0: But chances are, even the shows you may not be into, you might know somebody who might like it.
1: Yeah. Or it can even be an experience to see something that's not for you.
0: Yeah.
1: It's good to know. That's like, just take a chance.
0: And that's part of the Fringe experience, is that you're going to walk away and you might remember the good shows, but you will definitely remember the shows that didn't fit.
1: They
0: weren't for you.
1: I love it too.
0: Yeah.
1: I mean, every year we would try to see something that we just don't know anything about.
0: Yeah.
1: And we all go in a group to be like, well, what's this going to be? Something that we would not have normally gone to see.
0: Because the first thing you have to do when you're going to Fringe is see all your friends and see all their shows.
1: Yeah.
0: And then you can go and see other stuff.
1: I did less of that this year and I felt a little bad, but.
0: You were doing a show.
1: But I've always been doing a show.
0: Yeah, but it's.
1: I was doing three shows this year too. So I was doing. I did the Peace Sparkle show that was at
0: yes.
1: the Wren, which was part of the Fringe too. And then I also was doing, what was the other show that I was doing? Gosh. I was in three shows, okay?
0: Well, the main show you were in.
1: The one that I was in,
0: Against
1: Her Wishes, which is going to be at Dr. Phillips Performing Arts Center on Thursday, September 10th at 7:30 p.m. You can go to Dr. Phillips' website and get tickets.
0: Tickets right now.
1: With Chase Padgett playing guitar poorly. But I used to be really good about, I would see tons of shows.
0: Oh,
1: and
0: sure.
1: I just couldn't.
0: There are some years I do that and there are some years that I just can't.
1: Right.
0: Like I will see friends and they'll give me the passes and I'll be like, yeah, let me go. And yeah. there are some years that I'm just like, I, for whatever reason, I'm just not in the right
1: life happens.
0: For it. And there's that too.
1: Life yeah. happens. Yeah.
0: Yeah.
1: So,
0: but yeah, I live within biking / walking distance of all that stuff. So it's really easy to get to.
1: Oh, okay. Humble yeah. brag.
0: Yeah. Thank
1: okay.
0: you.
1: You live in such a nice area. I don't live within walking.
0: I live in the hospital.
1: Oh, that's nice.
0: Yeah, it is.
1: How clean.
0: Oh my gosh. It's great.
1: So big.
0: It's great.
1: Go to the Fringe. The end.
0: Go to the Fringe. Outfest is coming up. Winterfest is coming up. They just had their open house, so got to see the new space.
1: Oh, you went to the new office.
0: Yeah, the new HQ. It was really nice. They're going to be able to activate that space a lot because it is a really nice space. They've got a nice patio out back. It's in Ivanhoe Village. So there's plenty of parking.
1: I have a gift for them, and I was supposed to bring it that night.
0: That's okay. You bring it another night?
1: The gift is... passed
0: it's
1: away.
0: It's expired?
1: Yeah.
0: It was a perishable? Yeah. What was it, like an apple?
1: It was a cake.
0: Oh, it was a cake.
1: No.
0: It was one single apple.
1: It was just an apple, and it doesn't look as good now.
0: Yeah.
1: I have to get them something
0: so
1: else.
0: So what did you bring any of the cake today for me?
1: Nope.
0: Oh.
1: There was no cake.
0: Wait, what?
1: No.
0: There was
1: they
0: a cake.
1: They did have a cake, but yeah. I didn't bring that cake.
0: But you bought a cake.
1: No, I made that up. I have a little gift for them, but it's like a bunch of little things. And
0: okay.
1: They're all listening, so I don't want to.
0: So you could just take it sometime, because there was a bunch of people there.
1: I should have taken. I couldn't. Something came up that night.
0: They're down the street. You can go
1: I
0: right now.
1: I understand. Oh, you think I didn't think of all of this, Nick?
0: I'm wondering what you thought of. I'm always wondering what you're thinking.
1: Oh, no.
0: Like right now.
1: Don't. Do you have race mind? Like, or no? Is your brain quiet inside?
0: Is it crying inside?
1: Quiet.
0: Oh, it's crying inside.
1: No. Oh, it's crying?
0: Yeah.
1: That's your inside head? Is
0: That's
1: it's just
0: inside
1: a person
0: voice.
1: Crying?
0: It's just this this constant.
1: Oh, mine is a person. It's my voice talking.
0: Oh.
1: 24/7.
0: In your head.
1: Mm-hmm.
0: To you.
1: Yeah.
0: About you.
1: Everything. About everything.
0: Ooh.
1: About every single thing.
0: That sounds terrible.
1: I'm just so used to it.
0: Yeah.
1: Mm-hmm. Yours is quiet inside?
0: No.
1: Oh, so you have a person talking?
0: Yeah.
1: Oh, does everyone?
0: I think so.
1: I think some people don't. Do you know, I had a therapist tell me one time, they said, actually, not everyone has that. And I went, oh.
0: What's happening?
1: They have peace. They have peace of mind. They have peaceful minds. They're not fretting. They're not in a state of paranoia constantly. There's quiet in their heads. Can you imagine this?
0: No.
1: Thank you.
0: I don't think that's real.
1: Apparently it is.
0: I don't think that's real. We got to go.
1: All right.
0: It's time to go. We're going to play one more song. Emily has picked out all the music today. Thank you so much for doing that. It was a joy to listen to this playlist. I listened to it a couple of times this week, and I will listen to it again.
1: You should all listen to
0: you
1: it.
0: You should do the same. We're going to end it with Minnie Riperton, Les Fleurs, which I think means the
1: flower.
0: Oh.
1: Yep.
0: Great.
1: Yep. The end of the movie Us. That's what I always think about. Did you ever see the movie Us?
0: I think so.
1: Okay.
0: Is it those two-letter movies? I just don't remember.
1: Okay.
0: E.T., Us. I get them all mixed up.
1: Very similar.
0: Very
1: similar.
0: On WPRK Winter Park, Florida, you've been listening to A Certain Degree. Thank you.
1: Bye.

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5: Everyone's like, how do you get your tones? Oh, just be real sad. That's how you do it.

If you know you serve a faithful King, would you lift up a shout of praise in this room? Come on. He's faithful. Come on. He's faithful. He's faithful. He's faithful. He's faithful. He's faithful. He doesn't change. He's consistent. He doesn't change. He's consistent.

you know you serve a faithful King, would you lift up a shout of praise in this room? Come on. He's faithful. Come on. He's faithful. He's faithful. He's faithful. He's faithful. He's faithful. He doesn't change. He's consistent. He doesn't change. He's consistent.

0: All right, guys. Welcome back to Faith in Sports. My name is Daniel.
1: I'm Josh.
0: Guys, it's been a while since we've been on the mic. Isn't that right, Josh?
2: Yeah, really.
0: But let's start with a quick prayer. Josh, go ahead.
2: Dear God, I'd just like to say that I hope you can help everyone throughout this semester and make it a great semester for them. Amen.
0: Amen. And I had a quick Bible verse that I was going to share out for today.
2: Oh, cool.
0: Let me get that real quick. All right. This is in the New International Version, and it says in Ephesians chapter 2, verse 12 to 13, it says, "Remember that the time you were separate from Christ, excluded from citizenship in Israel, and foreigners to the covenants of the promise, without hope and without God in the world. But now in Christ Jesus, you who were once far away have been brought near by the blood of Christ." Amen.
2: That's a really interesting, unique verse. But as we know, well, actually, yeah, I can start NBA first. So, in my opinion, even though Magic kept relatively the same roster, mm-hmm. I think, like, it can be, like, a upside in a way because, like, we made the playoffs last year, and I think if some of our players were more healthier, then, like, we could have had a better season, you know? And I also say, like, some teams do keep the same roster from the year before, and, like, it ends up working out pretty well for them. So hopefully that can be the case. And also, I was, quite frankly, surprised by keeping Isaac because I thought he was more than likely gone after, like, they made the decision to keep him over Mo Wagner, you know?
0: Yeah, absolutely. The Magic didn't do, like, a whole bunch of acquisitions that I thought they would have done.
2: Right.
0: But, you know, keeping the main core, you know, keeping Suggs, Wendell still on the team, and adding Nikola Vucevic, a familiar face that we haven't seen in almost 4 or 5 years playing a Magic uniform. But I think adding Coach Sweeney from the Spurs is a great addition. But now we'll see, like, If he is successful with this Magic roster that's almost identical from last year.
2: Right.
0: I think it was all Coach Mosley's fault at the end. You know, obviously we know that the Magic, you know, we went to game 7 with the Pistons. We got eliminated. But there's some optimism, you know. We got Nikola Vucevic, great three-point shooter. We still have Desmond Bane. We still have our defense from Jalen Suggs. And Franz Wagner and Paolo, you know, the 1-2 punch is still on our squad. And, you know, we still kept Javon Carter. We still kept Anthony Black. You know, we got a few departures. Mo Wagner going to Brooklyn. And Jrue Howard signed a 2-way deal with Dallas.
2: Oh, yeah, Jrue.
0: And we drafted a new guy from USF, Isaiah Nelson.
2: I believe he's a power forward center.
0: But I think he injured himself in his summer league, but... Yeah, there is some optimism in this Magic squad, and I really like the Coach Sweeney signing. And hopefully the Magic could pass that first round, because that's been a curse for, like, more than 15 years.
2: Yeah, you know, that would definitely be great to, like, get to the second round. And, like, I'd say, you know, even though the East has added a ton of talent to many teams, I think, like, if we can stay healthy, I think we have the potential to finish top three, top four, mm-hmm. or, like, four or five, hopefully at least like four, you know. But I think, like, keeping the roster can, like, work out for us, like, if we're able to stay healthy. And then I didn't know much about Coach Sweeney, but, like, I've heard he's a defensive minded coach.
0: Yeah, absolutely.
2: And he really helped the Spurs improve their team.
0: Yeah, Coach Sweeney, I was looking at his background, like, a few months ago. I think I even talked about you that he went with Dallas in the finals with Luka Doncic.
2: Yeah.
0: The Celtics. He was with Milwaukee Bucks. The time Joe Prunty was with the Bucks, like, it feels like more than a decade ago. So there were some collaborations, connection. That's what we kept Joe Prunty.
2: Yeah.
0: He's with some other teams, but these past few years, like, he's been in the finals. Not as a head coach, but, like, one of the lead, the top assistant coaches. Like, he's my right man, my right wing type of coach. And I think the Magic like that because we definitely were desperately needing a coach that passes the first round. And since he has that experience, you know, and he could be, who knows, like a next Stan Van Gundy or better.
2: Yeah.
0: You know, take us to the finals and hopefully we win it all the way. But I know our assistant coaches in general, they're all departed. You know,
2: yeah.
0: Dave Osborne, whole bunch. We've got a fresh new batch. We still kept Joe Prunty. I'm still a huge fan of that. But now we have Blaze have like a new system. And we just, and the thing is that we still have the same players, new system with different, with the same players. Let's see if it works or not.
2: Yeah, definitely, you know. And as we know, football season's around the corner.
0: Yes, go books.
2: yeah, definitely. And, you know, ever since Evans left, I've always like had the thought of wondering, like, how will we do without him, even though, like, Emeka had a great season last year. Baker did relatively well. And, like, we still have some, like, promising offensive core pieces, you know. But I'd say, like, kind of like some people have said, but they definitely have to find a way to, like, stay relatively healthy when it especially comes to Baker and, like, star players on the Bucks, you know.
0: Yeah, absolutely. Yeah, that Mike Evans on the departure still gets me today. But, you know, besides Mike Evans, you know, Lawante David, he's out. I know we got a bunch of new players like Alex Anzalone, you know, Kenneth Gainwell, champion from the Eagles.
2: Yeah.
0: We still have our, like, wide receiver core from last season, Amika, you know, McMillan.
2: Yeah, McMillan, yep.
0: Tez Johnson, you know, Ted Hurst. But our defense, hopefully, it needs to improve. I know Tom Bowles, he finally hired a defensive coordinator because last year he thought he was everything, coach, coordinator, but look at last year was atrocious for us.
2: Yeah, but after that first half.
0: But getting Reuben Bain.
2: I think that was definitely a great gig because at first I thought the Bucks' first round pick was going to be a wide receiver just because usually it has been, you know. But I definitely think he can help on the defensive side, with that. And then the Vita Vea thing was, situation was, like, definitely crazy to follow. Then they came together for a one-year deal. So, like, he's staying. So, like, it would definitely be great to see him lining up with Bane, you know, as well to help him out.
0: Yeah, most definitely. I know Vita Vea didn't want to trade from the Bucks, but he just made like a stance. Like, he's a valuable player,
2: right?
0: Strong dude. Obviously, like 6-something and like 300 pounds. So he's a great, great dude. Great defensively. So he was just telling the Bucks, like, you know, just pay me a little bit that, like, pay the money that basically I deserve, and you know, I'll be content. You know, I don't want to leave Tampa. You know,
2: yeah,
0: Tampa's part of my home, my heart. Just like Evans, but just whatever.
2: Yeah,
0: but. No, I'm glad we got Vita Vea, but now people are wondering, like, when is Baker's, you know, contract going to be next?
2: Right, definitely. I mean, I definitely think he's shown promise the last few seasons when we've been in the playoffs and, like, the, like, basically, like, next step for, like, us being in the playoffs is just, like, going a little bit further and making a run, you know? But hopefully, ideally, they can work something out either soon or somewhere around that time, you know?
0: Yeah, because Jalen Daniels, that kid, which I didn't see him in the preseason. I didn't watch the preseason that much.
2: Yeah.
0: But he was an undrafted guy from Kansas University, Kansas State, one of those. And he's been balling as undrafted and as a second string. This is what a story about that kid, like the grit and grind.
2: You know, yeah. That
0: doesn't happen very often.
2: Yeah, he took over Jake Browning's spot. Now we don't have
0: veteran.
2: Jake Browning, who was a veteran, you know.
0: Yeah, so there is promise in this Bucks team, but
2: it's definitely great to see
0: injuries,
2: from
0: though, is the main.
2: Right, I mean, ideally, hopefully we won't have too many injuries. It's definitely great we hired a defensive coordinator, you know. And I was able to see or find out about Bucks news last night, So, do you remember Sean Murphy Bunning?
0: Yes. Yes, I remember him.
2: So, the Bucks have signed him on to their practice squad.
0: Yeah.
2: And I remember him, like, during the Super Bowl run and, like, those years. And I definitely think, like, it's super interesting they were able to get him back, you know?
0: Yeah. What position? You play corner or safety?
2: Yeah, corner, I believe.
0: Yeah, and he got a few interceptions. So that's good, like, backup, like, just in case one of these guys go down. Well, he knows our system, you know, and it would be good to have him. Sean Murphy Bunning, welcome back to the Bay, you know?
2: Yeah, wow. You know.
0: Absolutely. Let's go on a quick break, and then we'll talk about the Rays next.

answer. Since he loves us, we always gon' matter. He don't care what you did, it don't matter. Just keep running and chasing right after. Give him everything, even your heart. Stop that wrestling, get out the dark. Keep on pressing, just get to the mark.

0: All right, guys, that was There Was Jesus by Zach Williams and Dolly Parton. God rest her soul. So, Tampa Bay Rays. I know me and Josh are huge fans of the Rays. They've been amazing. I remember we talked about earlier in the last semester that the Rays have potential, you know. They're going to be a great team. Maybe not the team we thought going to be now, but at least like wild card, you know, 85, 88 games. But they've been exceeding everyone's expectations.
1: Yeah, definitely, you know, due to, like, the team they have and, like, the talent, you know what I mean, I definitely would say it shows with what we would predict last semester before the baseball season, you know, when you would be, like, I think they could win 83 to 85
0: mm-hmm.
1: or in that range. And, you know, right now they have 83 wins. And
0: yeah, that's crazy.
1: you know, look at that. And, you know, definitely would be great for them to keep it up and hopefully ideally make a run in the playoffs, you know?
0: Yeah, absolutely. I know yesterday, I was watching yesterday's game against the Mets. We dropped the first game on what today is, on Monday. So it was 6-2. Yandy Diaz made a home run, his 21st of the season.
1: Oh, right.
0: But Freddy Peralta, the new acquired pitcher that we got from the Mets, he faced his former team and... When I was looking at him, he looked pretty good. And his first batter was Francisco Lindor, Puerto Rican sensation himself. But he made a home run against Peralta on the sixth pitch, but the first batter. But then after that, he gelled in. He calmed himself, calmed his nerves. You could tell in his body language. And then at the end, he went through almost six innings, or I think about six innings, seven strikeouts, and only three hits allowed. So... Oh. I think he definitely proved his former team that, like, you guys' system, like, because when he was with the Brewers, he was Cy Young candidate, 17 wins, 6 losses, about 2.7 ERA, but the Mets, like, they kind of messed him up. So the Rays, you know, we're like the pitching clinic. We like to help former pitchers and or, like, almost retired pitchers, I mean, young pitchers like Prado to get back, you know, to their former self. And that's what the Rays are trying to do, surely by surely. I know it's been like his fourth, fifth start with the Rays. His first few wasn't the best, but he's starting to look like himself, like he wasn't a Milwaukee. And there's a lot of potential. And yeah, and I'm excited for, you know, Junior Caminero. He's been excellent, like MVP season maybe.
1: Yeah, I mean, he's been in a role, even was an All-Star this year, you know. And I was definitely, intrigued about the Peralta trade when they traded for him during the trade deadline.
0: Yeah.
1: Just add, you know, also like pitcher depth. And like, it was definitely like a name I've heard about even before the Rays getting him, you know?
0: Yeah. Most definitely. But what really got to me besides Freddy Peralta was getting Liam Hicks. I know a lot of people don't know about Liam Hicks. But when I went to that Marlins game on my birthday, I was looking at this guy named Liam Hicks, and he already had like 30-something RBIs, close to 40, and the season just started like a month and a half ago. I was like, dang, who's this guy Liam Hicks? Like, he's a catcher, you know, and he has good batting average, and, you know, looking at him, I was like, this guy could be in like an All-Star this season. You know, he was snubbed, but, you know, getting Liam Hicks, you know, we haven't had a great catcher since Mike Zunino, which he was an All-Star.
1: I was just about to say that. You
0: but,
1: know.
0: You know, getting Liam Hicks, I feel like, helps Aranda, helps Yandy, helps Caminero. And then, obviously, now Liam Hicks has like almost like 20 home runs, 80 RBIs. But his first very game as a Ray in the Rays uniform against the Colorado Rockies, he had a grand slam in his Rays debut. And I was like, thank you very much, Miami Marlins, because, man, what a gem we got from Liam Hicks. Like, what a gem. I feel like this general manager from the Rays, like, he cooked.
1: He really did at the trade deadline, you know.
0: Trade deadline and
1: the moves they made in that way to, like, improve their roster, you know, in that way. So, like, it was definitely great to see the Rays making moves in that way, you know, to improve their team for definitely, like, a stretch that I'm sure they're planning for, you know.
0: Yeah, absolutely. I know they said that the Yankees are riding on our tail. You know, Red Sox out of nowhere becoming good.
1: Right.
0: I know they've been good after, before the All-Star break, they were on like an 8-9 game winning streak. And then after All-Star break, they were just on fire. You know, the first series against, after the All-Star break, we faced them, the Rays, and we lost that series. But the Red Sox, they've been really good after, you know, the past, you know, few seasons. Let me go Rafael Devers, you know, firing Alex Cora again. High ironic. But they're right on our tail. And to be honest, I think this might be the first time in MLB history, or it's been a while, I don't remember, that obviously the Rays are going to make it. The Yankees, the Red Sox are definitely have a huge chance. And then the Orioles are even the Blue Jays.
1: Right.
0: Because the wild card's so close. So there might be four teams to make the playoffs in the American League on the same division.
1: That's so crazy.
0: That's very insane.
1: To even, like, think about that possibility, you know. Especially, like, since the Rays and Yankees are, like, 1-2. And then just realizing that other teams can maybe make it, you know.
0: Yeah, absolutely. So I'm very excited to see what this Rays team could hold. I know it's like less than a month and it's postseason time. But I know that the Rays plays today against the Mets. I believe it's their last game for the series. And then they go to the road. I know this month of September is very hard. They face a lot of teams that are in a playoff mix right now, above 500 teams. But hopefully, if we just win at least 90 games, if we just win at least 10 more games, we will win a division. And hopefully, you know, just try to go to the World Series. I want to see the Rays win one. We haven't won yet, guys. We're like one of the only 4 to 5 teams that haven't won yet. But I'm excited to see what this Rays team holds. And, yeah, I'm very excited. Like, I can't believe, like, you know, in the last semester, we thought, like, this Rays team has potential. And I expected it to be really good, but I didn't expect it to be, like, the best team in American League for the past 2-3 months. Like,
1: right
0: there.
1: For sure, you know, and then, like, staying consistent with it and, like, keeping up with, like, sacking those wins, you know, in that way.
0: Yeah, absolutely.
1: And just around the corner for the playoffs, really, you know.
0: Playoff season. So, guys, we're going to go to our last break, and then we're going to wrap things up. We'll be right back.

0: All right, guys, that was Nicole Seymour and My Redeemer Lives. So to wrap things up, I know we spoke about the Orlando Magic, Tampa Bay Bucks, Tampa Bay Rays, but now we're doing this free-for-all, and Josh, just say whatever.
1: So a team that I didn't end up mentioning on the podcast was Orlando City, even though they're having a really rough season.
0: And
1: hopefully they can get a win this weekend, even though they should have not blown a lead last game. But I mean, hopefully they can bounce back and win this weekend just so they can have a possibility of a chance of making the playoffs. But you know, it's definitely been a up and down, frustrating season.
0: Absolutely. And I actually have a quick story before we go about Antoine Griezmann. So, obviously, if you guys don't know, I do work for Orlando City as for Fanatics. And then one of my, he was to be an ex-manager. He said, oh, are you the only one working on the store? Because I just got there. It was 11.
1: Mm-hmm.
0: I said, yeah. So, why? Oh, because, you know, in 10 minutes, Griezmann's coming to the store to shop.
1: You're kidding.
0: I was for real? He said, yeah. So, you know, get everything ready, you know. So we switched the stands to Griezmann, opened the registers.
1: Oh, my gosh, you're kidding.
0: And then the next minute, he comes in the store with a few people, and he started, you know, look around, you know. I shook his hand. I said, oh, my name is Daniel. I was someone special.
1: Oh, my gosh. No way,
0: but,
1: Daniel.
0: Yeah, and at the end, a few of my coworkers arrived. Manager family came. And then, I basically cashed him out, and he spent over $1,000, then yeah.
1: Good Lord.
0: Yeah, he has that money.
1: Right.
0: But, yeah.
1: That's really dope.
0: That was over the summer, yeah.
1: That's dope. I mean, thankfully, we were able to get him to come to Orlando City and,
0: Yeah.
1: And, the positive part of him coming has been, we have started to do somewhat better and, for, play styles and, getting some more wins. But wow, that's a really cool, unique story. Right,
0: yeah, it was so surprising, but
1: holy cow.
0: He's not a tall person. I thought he was he's 5'8", 5'9", but he was, a cool dude. He had a few of his security guards, but, his impact for the team has been great, you know, since earlier in the history, we got Kaká, Nani, all those players. But he's been doing good. Hopefully, we keep on winning. We're, right there in the playoffs. We're ninth.
1: Mm-hmm.
0: So, I know our next game is
1: Saturday.
0: Yeah. And then, Go City. Vamos Orlando.
1: Yeah.
0: And, today was a good podcast.
1: It's
0: been a while,
1: nice,
0: guys.
1: To get back,
0: but we'll be back. Hopefully, in the future, do some interviews with some Rollins Tars athletes here. But, any final words, Josh, before we end?
1: No, I mean, definitely glad we're able to do this today and look forward to more shows as, the semester goes on. And hopefully Orlando City win. And then let's see how the Rays finish out this week,
0: Well, all right, guys. We'll be back here around 10 to 11 or 11 to 12, depends. But next Wednesday, we'll be back. Once again, this is Faith in Sports. My name is Daniel.
1: And I'm Josh.
0: God bless you. Well.
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1: This is my recital. I think it's very vital to rock.

Hello, ladies and gentlemen, and welcome back to a new edition of Tricked Out with yours truly, Trick James. Hope everybody's having a good week so far, and if not, you're halfway through, so just look at it like that. On this week's episode, I'll be taking you down to the Lone Star State, Texas. I'll be showcasing artists from there, and as always, I'll have a mix for you at the end, so stay tuned for that. We lost a great last week, Miss Dolly Parton, a Texas native, but universally loved. I've been hearing a lot of Jolene, 9 to 5, and I Will Always Love You. Haven't heard too much of this next song. It's one of my favorites. It was actually interpolated in the song Ghetto Superstar. You know the one. Ghetto Superstar, that is what you are. Yeah, that one. Anyway, rest in peace, Dolly Parton. This is Islands in the Stream by Kenny Rogers and Dolly Parton.

That was Islands in the Stream by Kenny Rogers and Dolly Parton. This next song is the main theme for one of my favorite movies. One day, I'm going to give me a Julia Roberts. But I'll probably have to give me some Richard Gere money first. Tricking ain't easy, but somebody got to do it. This is Pretty Woman by Roy Orbison.

That was Pretty Woman by Roy Orbison. This next song is by another Texas legend, gone much too soon. She was actually inducted into the Texas Women's Hall of Fame in 2016 and received a star on the Hollywood Walk of Fame in 2017. Known as the Queen of Tejano music, this is Bitty Bitty Bomb Bomb by Selena.

That was Bitty Bitty Bum Bum by Selena. The first time I heard this band was actually in a SpongeBob episode. It was the one where Sandy is getting ready for hibernation, so she wants to do a bunch of fun stuff with SpongeBob before she falls asleep. Everything she wants to do, though, is crazy extreme, much to SpongeBob's dismay. Then this band starts playing in the background of the episode. This is Walk by Pantera.

That was Walk by Pantera. 281-330-8004. Hit Mike Jones up on the low, because Mike Jones about to blow. The song, Mike Jones came out in 2004, but people still have his phone number memorized. It actually served as an early direct social media tool to connect with fans, book shows, and handle features, and still alive to this day. He was a big part of putting Texas rap on the map back in the mid-2000s. This is Flossin' by Mike Jones.

0: That was Flossin' by Mike Jones. I learned that this next song came about when Nelly bought a knockoff custom grill advertised as a Paul Wall or Johnny Dang style piece. When Paul Wall heard about the story, he actually hooked Nelly up with a genuine custom set of $20,000 grills. Afterwards, they ended up recording this classic. This is Grills by Nelly featuring Paul Wall, Ali, and Gibb.
1: Rob the jewelry store and tell him make me a grill.

0: That was Grills by Nelly featuring Paul Wall, Ali, and Gibb. This next song features one of the greatest verses of all time by Andre 3000. It's about leaving the pimpin' and the player lifestyle behind for marriage. Couldn't be me, though, unless Dua Lipa is single sometime soon. But this is International Players Anthem by UGK featuring Outkast.
1: So, I typed a text to a girl I used to see, saying that I chose this cutie pie with whom I want to be. And I apologize if this message gets you down. Then I CC'd every girl that I'd CC round town. And

come equipped with rear view mirrors. They dip as quick as they can. The atmosphere is now ripped. I'm so like a pip. I'm glad it's night. So the light from the sun would not burn me on my bum when I shoot the moon. High jump the broom like a preemie out the womb. My partner yelling too soon. Don't do it. Reconsider. Read some litter. Sure on the subject. You sure? Get, you know we got your back like chiropractic. If that do you dirty, we'll wipe her out as in detergent. Now hurry, hurry, go on to the altar. I know you ain't a pimp, but pimp, remember what I taught you. Keep your heart, three stacks. Keep your heart, hey, keep your heart, three stacks. Keep your heart. Man, these girls are smart, three stacks. These girls are smart. Play your part.

That was International Players Anthem by UGK featuring Outkast. This next song is the first single in RIAA history to achieve a double diamond certification for selling 20 million equivalent units. It was also part of the soundtrack for the animated film Spider-Man Into the Spider-Verse. Just a feel-good song. This is Sunflower by Post Malone and Swae Lee.

That was Sunflower by Post Malone and Swae Lee. The groove on this next song is just hypnotizing. He's not super mainstream, but this artist is definitely one worth checking out. This is Neon Indian, Techno Click.

That was Techno Click by Neon Indian. This next singer is probably one of the biggest artists to come out of Texas. Been going strong for 30 years plus, which is kind of crazy to think about. This track made her the first black female artist to top the Billboard's Hot Country Songs chart. This is Texas Hold'em, Pony Up Remix by Beyoncé.

come take it to the flow now, ooh. 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

That was Texas Hold'em Pony Up Remix by Beyonce. Like always, I got a mix for you guys, and I hope y'all enjoy. This is the Trick Mix, Texas Edition.

Astro. Yeah. 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Yeah. 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

0: When movies began to talk, they also began to sing, and music came to the forefront of film as a major part of the Hollywood product. From Max Steiner's pioneering score in King Kong to Howard Shore's massive musical concept for The Lord of the Rings, film has given us an endless flow of musical ideas. 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
1: Hi, Grandma. 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
1: Ooh, can Nina come over?
2: I'm not sure about our new friend. 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

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And I know you're scared of dying, but ain't it worse to live forever? 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

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Black is the color of real jungle fever in Belize, Tanzania, or Papua New Guinea. Sweaty black bodies swinging wildly, uninhibited, unashamed, unabashedly free. Black is the color of the Atlantic floor, the complexion of the sky god directly north. It is a sunset horizon disappearing into Ontario Lake.

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0: WPRK 91.5 FM. That was the one and only Miss Beautiful Alice Coltrane. From her 1977 album, many other beautiful ones, that is Radha Krishna Namasyan Sankirtana. And a Hare Krishna to ya!
1: To ya!
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0: Masakela, that is.

Everybody. That's gonna do it. After 3 days, DJ Ion. For Ion's Drive Radio. Have a good week. Have a good weekend. Enjoy the holiday, the holy day weekend. Stay nice. Coming up, we got Jay's Jam Hour, then the Flower Hour with the live band in the studio. What a great day for music. Y'all be easy.

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Thank you all so much for tuning in, whether it be for Jage Jam Hour or WPRK Flower Hour coming up, where we're bringing a live band in studio. This week, I am spotlighting the newest all-female-fronted music festival called Daisy Chain Fields. For anybody who attended Daisy Chain Fields, I am extremely jealous of you. But if you weren't there, I'm sure a lot of us have been seeing a lot of the performers and sets going out there. And I do like to say that Jage Jam Hour is a pop culture-focused, music-based show. So I had to spotlight Daisy Chain Fields. It was all female fronted and it was put on by Olivia Rodrigo, which is a rising pop artist, and it's super cool to see her put on her own festival. The festival was on August 29th out of California, which was pretty cool. I wish I was there. I saw a lot about the art installations that they were doing, and the lineup was so good. So I'm definitely spotlighting some of those artists today. Since Olivia Rodrigo was the organizer of Daisy Chain Fields, I wanted to play a song off of her newest album to get us started for this week's episode of Jam Hour. So here is Expectations by Olivia Rodrigo.

Girl Get Up from Doechii and SZA. Doechii was one of the headliners for Daisy Chain Fields. And I feel similarly to Doechii how I feel about Olivia Rodrigo. Maybe I can't always understand the perspective of their music, but a lot of lines are just extremely relatable. I'm definitely more of a lyrics person, even though Girl Get Up and Expectations are super catchy. I really like the opening to Girl Get Up, where she's like sipping kombucha on the rooftop, looking at my Kama Sutra. I'm like, I really like that line for sure, for sure. But another take on Olivia Rodrigo, one thing about her, she definitely has good music taste. I follow a lot of interviews, like media explorations of Olivia Rodrigo's taste, and with her curation for the lineup of Daisy Chain Fields, she kind of blew me away. And I hope that she continues doing this festival in future years because I'd love to see more sets that she puts together. But with some popular pop artists, she also put in a lot of alternative and notorious artists. So the next one I'm going to play that was on the lineup for Daisy Chain Fields is Die Spits. They're really freaking cool if you haven't checked them out and you're into maybe not so much pop stuff. I think you'll definitely like this. So here is Riding With My Girls, and then we're gonna follow it up by some Breeders, Bikini Kill, more of that stuff if it's your style. So hope you enjoy.

supposed to be doing that? Okay, sorry. Okay, we're starting now. We're a bikini kill, and we want revolution!

Alrighty, those last couple tracks, Aloha, No Aloha by The Breeders, Super Breath by Karen O and Danger Mouse, and Double Daria by Bikini Kill. Karen O is the lead singer of the Yeah Yeah Yeahs. I'm sure we all know Wait, They Don't Love You Like I Love You, Heads Will Roll, lots of other good stuff. So it's super cool that they put Karen O on the bill. Same with Bikini Kill. I would for sure be at all the Riot Girl sets at Daisy Chain Fields. And I feel like it's been a minute since Bikini Kill has been on the lineup for any festivals and such. So that's definitely a really, really good one. Good on Olivia Rodrigo's organizing of Daisy Chain Fields, because I would probably do anything to see Bikini Kill live. And it's cool that she included some Riot Girl rock in there on top of all of the amazing pop artists. One pop artist that I discovered because of Daisy Chain Fields and that I really want to spotlight is Quiet Light. I'm sure a lot of us have seen that video that's blowing up of Quiet Light performing on stage, and everyone's like, me and my cousins doing an interpretive dance for our parents so that they give us what we want for dessert. But I actually really, really like Quiet Light. And as I explored more of their music, I think it's some super cool experimental pop. So I'm going to play a track of theirs called You Say I Love You. My favorite song is definitely Post-Internet Fame, but it is explicit, so I'm not going to be able to play it right now. So definitely let me know what you think of Quiet Light. You can hit me up here in the studio, either in the live chat on spinatron.com, or you can call or text me here in the booth at 407-646-2915. Yes, I do take requests. Let me know what you think of Quiet Light and maybe who your favorite was on the lineup for Daisy Chain Fields. So here is You Say I Love You.

hope you all enjoyed that track, You Say I Love You by Quiet Light. That was one of my favorite new artists for sure. After that was Skittles by Devon again. And then the artist who just played before this current song was Eli, I Wish I Was a Girl. Those of you who don't know, Eli is a rising pop artist. She came out with an album in 2025 entitled Stage Girl. It's really cool. You should definitely check it out, especially for pop fans. And if anybody looks into Eli, you might recognize her from getting popularity on Vine, which is really crazy to see her headlining or being featured on the Daisy Chain Fields lineup. And think about what that means for an all-female fronted music festival, and to have Eli featured on the lineup. I think it's really, really cool. And I definitely wanted to spotlight that artist. Definitely check out their 2025 album, Stage Girl. And then California by Chapel Roan is what we're currently listening to. Chapel Roan was another featured artist. I don't want to say headliner because I don't really think that's how Daisy Chain Fields worked. I think all the women were kind of on an equal playing field, and there was so many good musicians on the lineup that it's hard to tell who was really headlining. But there's been, again, some recent Chapel Roan controversy, as always, and people were kind of looking to this performance as her chance to speak to the fans through music, to show us where her values really lie, and she knocked it out of the park. It was a really, really cool performance from what I saw, so awesome that she was on the bill. And coming up next, we got some other more popular artists that were featured at Daisy Chain Fields. Santa Gold, one of my favorites, Mitski, Not For Radio. I hope you enjoy all of them.

last couple tracks were Starstruck by Santa Gold, Nobody by Mitski, and that last track was Ache by Not For Radio. And they're called Not For Radio because they're for college radio. And for those of you who don't know, that is Maria of the Marias, which is another really, really good artist put on the Daisy Chain Fields lineup. This next track, the Yeah Yeah Yeahs, as I said, were not on the lineup, but Karen O, the lead singer, was. And I decided to include a Yeah Yeah Yeah song because this specific track has a lot of good lyricism about female empowerment, which was the whole point of the Daisy Chain Fields Festival put on by Olivia Rodrigo. And I really like this one. So here is Warrior by the Yeah Yeah Yeahs. Are you joking?

All right, sorry about that mishap, gangy. I played Not For Radio on the radio, and they had to give me a stern talking to. That's just not allowed around here. But if you didn't catch that, I included Warrior by the Yeah Yeah Yeahs because Karen O was one of the headliner for Daisy Chain Fields, which I've had so much fun covering. All the artists that were featured on today's episode of Jade's Jam Hour. I unfortunately only have time for one more track. Of course, we've got to end on my favorite featured artist on the Daisy Chain Fields Festival, and that is the one and only Miss Stevie Nicks. We all know I am a big, big fan, and I've decided to play Edge of 17 because it reminds me so much of my girlhood. And yeah, she was just my favorite artist, but I'd love to hear yours. So definitely check me out on socials at Jade's Jam Hour, as well as all streaming platforms. You can find my playlist. And thank you all so much for tuning in. Peace and love, everybody.

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1: That was out of sight. I mean, it really was. How did you play that?
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0: welcome to Flower Hour. It's Gigi the Gardener, and I've got a ton of cool stuff for you coming up soon. In the booth, we have James Hall, local musician over here, who's going to play some really good music for you. All right, I'm going to transfer over to the studio in 3, 2, 1, go!
1: Well, thank you all so much for having me. As you just heard, I'm James Hall. I'm a keyboard and vibraphone player. I'm also a fairly recent graduate of Rollins College. I graduated back in May, and I'm currently a student at the Crummer School of Business, graduating from there in the following May. And yeah, I've played here a few different times for Giving Day, a couple other recording sessions on WPRK right here in the same room. So I'm super excited to be back with Flower Hour. And I'd like to start out with one of my own compositions, which I hope to be actually playing tomorrow night at a gig that I have in New Smyrna Beach. This is one that I wrote titled Slow and Easy Bossa Nova.

That was one of my own compositions, Slow and Easy Bossa Nova. Now I'd like to do one that is, as you could probably guess, I'm more of a jazz musician. I also do music in the Latin genre, and I'm also in a few other groups that do some other kind of similar, I guess, genre stuff as well. But this next one, this is an old jazz classic. This is a ballad titled Moonlight in Vermont.

Now, for the next tune, this is one, this is a Cuban composition by a wonderful composer of Cuban boleros. This is Consuelo Velasquez. This is one I frequently do with a duo that I perform with, Sol y Sombra, which is myself plus a vocalist, Digno Ojito. We did this one over at Timucua Arts Foundation in Orlando back in May, which you can actually find on my YouTube channel, which is youtube.com/ the at symbol, and then James Hall Jazz. And this is one of the ones that we performed together, so I thought I'd bring that to the table here as well. This is a wonderful tune titled Bésame Mucho.

Now, for this next one, this is another song that we do with that same duet, Sol y Sombra. This is another bolero. This one is titled, ¿Cómo fue?

Now, the next one on the list is returning to the jazz ballads. This is one written by two of the Broadway composers, Victor Young and Ned Washington, on the music and the lyrics. This is a lovely ballad, I think, probably best known in the jazz world, being played by Bill Evans with his trio. This one is titled My Foolish Heart.

Now, speaking of the American composers in the early American songbook of Broadway, one of the first and most prominent composers of that era, we're talking about the songs that first were made musicals, mostly from the 1920s to the 1950s, and then became jazz standards after that. This is one written by Cole Porter, who also wrote many of the songs of the American songbook, including Begin the Beguine and Love for Sale and many of the other compositions that were very famous. This is one that's a little lesser known, but this was also done by George Shearing and Peggy Lee and is titled Get Out of Town.

I have one more for sort of music part of this set. This is another composition of my own. I thought I would bookend the set tonight with ones that I wrote. This one is a bolero, a bit like some of those that you heard earlier on the set, that I actually wrote for here, I think. I did a recording, if I'm not mistaken, or at least I think did some recording of it right here at the WPRK station. I also did it one time with a wonderful saxophone player up at a concert in New Smyrna Beach at the Live Oak Center, Jeff Rupert, who played this song. And I wrote it with this venue, Rollins College, at least in mind. This is a bolero titled Step This Way.

Thank you all. I really hope that you enjoyed the program for tonight. It was really enjoyable to be here on the show. I think I'm going to be going in next for a little bit of an interview and discussion session about some of the music I've played and be able to talk a little bit more. So if you want to listen on to maybe enjoy that. But thank you all so much for those out there listening to the set. Once again, my website is jameshalljazz.org. I've got a lot of gigs coming up. They're pretty much all listed on there, including a store where my CDs can be purchased and everything like that. So if you enjoyed the music tonight and would like to listen to some more, I have all of it up there available on my website and my YouTube, as I mentioned before, youtube.com/@JamesHallJazz. Thank you so much for listening this evening. I appreciate it.

0: Hello, hello, hello. You're still tuned in to WPRK's Flower Hour. It's me. It's Gigi the Gardener. And we've got we've got a friend in the booth. We just heard James Hall play some beautiful music for us. And now we got him trapped in this booth to ask him some questions. Hi, James.
1: Well, hi. Thanks so much for having me on the interview as well. I appreciate it. Thank you.
0: Yeah, of course. So you have been a student, like you graduated last year, right?
1: Yeah, sort of. From my undergrad.
0: Yeah. But you were a music major while you were here as well, right?
1: Yeah, I did music and international business as a double major.
0: All right. So I guess, like, to begin with, then, like, has, like, how did music enter into your life?
1: Oh, that's a great question. I guess the backstory on that, it's funny because I had my family on here last night on my show. And so we kind of talked about some things, I guess, related to this. So I guess music runs a little bit in the family. My dad was a musician, and he got me listening to a lot of music because he has a massive record collection at home, and especially jazz. And he was like, well, you have listened to all this music. Why don't you start playing? And so they bought me a keyboard, and I started learning keyboard, which, of course, you just heard keyboard. This was when I was 8 years old. Then I got set up for piano lessons with a piano teacher. And then after that, I eventually really wanted to play vibraphone, which bringing the vibraphone in, actually I could do it with a band, but vibraphone is, it's a bit like a marimba or a xylophone, mallets, and you hit it with bars, and I should do something in here with vibraphone sometime. And I was like, I really want to play vibraphone. I'd heard some records. I was like, this is such a cool instrument. Little did I know how terrible it is to carry and move around at that point, but fortunately I went on a nothing happened on that front until I went to a summer camp, a jazz summer camp, and the guy who runs that summer camp every year, he had a vibraphone there that he, you know, had some arrangements with vibraphone, and I said to him, look, could I borrow this for, you know, just a few weeks, get a kind of hang of the instrument? Said, sure. Largely taught myself until coming here to Rollins when I got vibraphone lessons from a guy who's actually a professional vibe player. So now I'm kind of double. I'm on both instruments. So that's really kind of the whole story of how I got into music.
0: That's so cool. But I guess you've been doing this sort of, I feel like you've been doing this project, I feel like your solo project for, like, I guess a bit. I mean, when I'm a senior for reference, you guys. So I've been in around the school for a while, and I've always sort of, like, heard that you've been, like, doing music around here.
1: Mm-hmm.
0: But I guess, like, I mean, from... You've done a couple of live sessions with us, haven't you?
1: Yeah. It's kind of funny because most of the ones I have done here have been, solo sessions. But I also do quite a lot of stuff with bands, and I'd love to get more of that in here too. But, on my show or something like that. But, yeah, I do. I'm in a band called Seconds to Midnight, which is sort of a progressive rock band that played in, actually, Battle of the Bands last year. And a couple other groups as well. I have my own jazz trio that does concerts up in New Smyrna Beach. So I try to do kind of a few different, I have quite a few different, like, musical projects that I've been involved with, but I do love to play solo piano as well. I often get called for gigs at people's houses if they have a piano at their house. I love to just play for them because there's so much freedom when you do that. It's one thing when you're arranging for a group and you have to know exactly what the group wants in terms of, you can't deviate from that because it's what everyone expects and what, you know, everyone's playing for each other. But when you're solo, if you just think at the moment, I'm going to stop here, play this phrase, and then do this or that, you're completely free to do whatever, and I really enjoy doing that too.
0: So I guess, like, what do you think you prefer, like, live sessions, like, writing, or do you think you prefer recording best?
1: That's a great question. In terms of that, I would say it kind of depends on the circumstances. I think I do love recording the most. I really enjoy being in the studio because you can kind of go for exactly the sound you want. I love to do the kind of post-production as well. I love to do the mixing and the engineering because it's all part of the sound that you create. But I would say probably recording, but I do love composing and arranging because that's also where you can just build a sound that you want from the ground up, writing for string quartets and vocals and piano and all that kind of thing. And just writing songs that I can just play is also great.
0: So I guess, like, I mean, you played a couple of things that you wrote yourself in your session. So I guess, like, what does your writing process look like typically?
1: Sure, yeah. I would say in terms of the writing process, it depends a lot on what kind of thing I'm doing. I also write for classical. I'm in the Central Florida Composers Forum, where we write music for majority of the ones I've written there for songs of the Hispanic diaspora. We take poems that have been written by Spanish poets and then set that to music that we write. So those are very different in terms of the writing process, because that I'm usually sitting in front of the sheet music, listening back to the program that I'm using to write the music and going through it slowly bit by bit. For my songs like the ones that I played today, Slow and Easy Bossa Nova, for example, that I started out with, those I actually sit at the piano to write those, or keyboard, and I get a piece of pencil and paper and I kind of jot out my musical phrases. Sometimes I literally just write down the letter notes that come into my head for the different sections of the song. And then all I write down is the chord progression and the actual notes of the melody, the rest of which depends from gig to gig, so that way I can go to a band and say, I want a Latin groove for this, I want a bossa nova for this rhythm, or I can play it solo, and it gives me a lot of freedom. For more of my jazz compositions, that's how I write.
0: I guess, like, I mean, you've written a lot of stuff, so, like, and I know everyone has their own sort of method of, like, you know, defeating the big scary monster of burnout. I guess, mm-hmm. What's yours?
1: Yeah, I mean, in terms of that, I think I have kind of kept doing different things is probably the way that I've tried to avoid that. I don't write as many jazz songs as I used to. There was a time where I churned them out. I have about 100 or so, and I was just writing and writing. These days, I don't have as much time for that, and also because I'm in the Central Florida Composers Forum, I'm more writing music for specific things or arranging compositions I've already written. So at this point, I would say I've done more of that, which has meant that I've been able to kind of keep my creative abilities, I hope, going. But I mean, I think burnout is probably a real thing, but I just try to kind of keep going and keep churning stuff out. So far, I've never had a moment where I've sat down and I've kind of thought, well, I can't write. But I certainly think there are ideas that I've exhausted. And I think one thing is to keep learning new things and keep putting my mind to new types of composition, be it arranging or existing works, or, you know, finding new rhythmic ideas and all that to work with.
0: Well, you're also, like, you're kind of, like, tapped into a lot of different genres, right? Mm-hmm. So I guess, like, alongside that, like, what do you find yourself listening to, like, right now? Are there any new things that you found that you're like, oh, whoa, like, I never thought I'd get into this before, like?
1: Now? Yeah, I would say it's always been a thing of always listening to kind of different, trying to expand. I know some people who like to listen to the same recordings all the time, and I try when I can to listen as broadly as possible to try and increase what I hear for what I play. So there's been times where I just look up musicians on YouTube or Spotify and try to find every album they've done and try to listen to their whole discography. In terms of jazz stuff, I still mostly listen to jazz, but it depends sometimes on what gigs I get. For example, recently I got a gig in a group that is a quintet with accordion, guitar, and I'm on vibraphone for that. And we're playing arrangements exactly as they were originally written for an album and then doing covers of that album. And for that one, it's jazz as well. But for that, I just listen to that album on repeat because I need to learn the music. In other cases, sometimes I do try to broaden my horizons a bit. Sometimes I see really cool things that are a little bit different than that, especially like funky 70s stuff. I'm always down for some of that.
0: So I guess, like, what would you say as far as artist-wise, like, what do you think your biggest influences are?
1: In terms of artists, well, I mean, I probably jazz pianists. It's funny because when I started playing piano, I didn't really think as much about being instrument-specific. I try to listen to soloists on any instrument, so I would love listening to trumpet players, especially for vibraphones, so I would listen to Freddie Hubbard, Lee Morgan, Miles Davis, but saxophone players too, like Charlie Parker. And then I got more into pianists for a while, and I listened to, I would say the pianists I'm mostly listening to would be Bill Evans, Oscar Peterson, Bud Powell would be the three that I've most been listening to recently. But yeah, I mean, I'm always just trying to see, well, what's this? And the problem I always have with Spotify is they want to pigeonhole you into, like, here's your favorite artist, listen to this again. And I'm, like, trying to tell it, no, listen to something else. So I've been trying to get more into South African music lately because I love South African music. Hugh Masekela, great trumpet player, love his stuff. And just kind of listening to generally different artists in that sphere. But you often find great stuff on YouTube, too, people digging up bootlegs and all that. So I try to listen broadly to that as well.
0: So I know that we know that you play piano, we know that you play vibraphone, and like we know that you're very much like a music person, right? Mm-hmm. But do you have any like other like creative outlets, any like other hobbies?
1: Yeah. I used to always answer this, no, I don't. But that wouldn't be quite true. It's just kind of, it's the thing that first comes to mind is my music, and it's kind of my passion. But right now, I'm kind of in three different camps, I guess, the way things stand at the moment. I have my internship, which is pretty full-time, up at Habitat for Humanity, which is up in Altamont Springs. It's the Seminole Apopka branch. So pretty full-time on that, which is a really enjoyable thing that I'm involved with, seeing the difference that that makes for people to find housing. I'm also, of course, the student, MBA student at Crummer School of Business, which is really interesting to see that side. I also just love to read up on stuff. I watch a ton of like stuff on YouTube, like documentaries and all that. In terms of like hobbies per se, it's a great question. I mean, I think mostly kind of my energy is channeled into some facet of music, because I'm hanging out with people who are musicians, or it might be a different side of music. It might be the recording side, or it might be, of course, here having a show on WPRK on the production side. But, you know, kind of most of the people I know and stuff are kind of, I guess, in some way going to be either music related or tie in here with the college in some way.
0: Yeah, that makes sense. I feel like, mm-hmm. as someone who's also, like, I've been involved with the radio since, like, mm-hmm. I was a itty-bitty freshman, and I've always been into music, mm-hmm. right? So I feel like all of my hobbies are somewhat music-based, you know?
1: Yeah.
0: I go to live shows. I'm a media collector. I collect, like, cassettes, records, CDs, mm-hmm. and stuff. But it all kind of just, I guess, you know, that's the origin point, right?
1: Yeah.
0: But I guess another thing is, like, I mean, do you have any upcoming projects coming up? Like, anything that you're doing that you're excited about?
1: Yeah, actually, one I'm really excited about, which is, I kind of almost mentioned it earlier, which is that I'm taking my own compositions and I am writing arrangements of them for strings, which string players mostly have now played those, recorded those arrangements, actually here at Rollins in the music building. And then going off of that, then having singers sing them, mainly someone who's actually been associated here with WPRK over the years, which is Akina Naomi. She's an absolutely wonderful singer, and she's been recording some of those songs. And so I'm hoping to turn that into an album when it's all done, which it's a gargantuan project, actually, to record basically an entire string ensemble. I'm playing piano and glockenspiel on it, and then getting all the vocal parts. The whole thing has been a big project, which I think will take at least a year. I think I started in late last year working on it. But being able to do another album at that level and record, be able to get together like a recording of a vocalist with strings is something I've kind of wanted to do for a little while, and something that I'm really looking forward to when that comes out.
0: Yeah, I think that'll be really fun.
1: Mm-hmm.
0: But I ask a question all the time whenever I like have artists in the booth with me. Mm-hmm. It's one of my favorite questions to ask. And it's a little bit dramatic, but it's really fun.
1: Mm-hmm.
0: All right. So tomorrow, aliens are dropping down on Earth. And they're mm-hmm. not happy with us. And mm-hmm. they are ready to annihilate humankind. But they're willing to listen. Like, they're willing to take any suggestion like that basically proves that humanity is worthwhile. What are your two albums to save humanity?
1: My two albums? Are these going to be... Let me see. Well, is these going to be albums that I've recorded or albums that I've listened to?
0: Albums that you've listened to.
1: Albums that I've listened to. Wow, this is a really interesting question, actually. The more I think about this is like one of those mental puzzles, I feel like, in a way, because I can think of a few different ways to reach. I kind of like psychology, so this is an interesting one.
0: Mm-hmm.
1: I would say, in terms of aliens, there's a massive box set, which is Bud Powell on Verve. And I've always thought about what album do I like the most that proves humanity. And I think that one is it. And for context on that album, I'll think of a second one too. But for context on that album, it takes all the recordings that he did for Verve over several years. And sadly, he had a lot of mental health struggles in really not of his own fault. He was walking by a railroad station. And because he was black, this was in 1945, when there was still segregation in the U.S., he was very severely beaten by railroad police. And it affected his mental state throughout his life, but he still played. And in some of those later recordings, when he was still very ill and, you know, he could barely get to the studio himself and all that, but he was still a terrific pianist in spite of all that. And I think you can hear in those recordings his overcoming of that adversity and in pouring his heart and soul into what he couldn't anymore express verbally. And I think that's an example of humanity's resilience and finding ways to communicate beyond just words, that I think if we were invaded by aliens or whatever, that humanity had to prove its humanity. That is something that would prove that we are worth not giving up on easily as a people. And if there was anything else, that's a good question. Maybe something that really crosses cultural boundaries. There's a great album by, I mentioned before, Hugh Masekela, which is, the album title is kind of funny, but it's called The Americanization of Ooga Booga, I think. It was recorded in 1967 in the U.S., and it was him with American pianist Larry Willis in a group. And they basically brought South African music, and to the point of segregation, this was during apartheid in South Africa, and also about, in a way, overcoming adversity, but also about bringing together many different cultures and bringing together, for example, he recorded Cantaloupe Island. It was a live album, I think. He recorded Cantaloupe Island, which is American song by Herbie Hancock. And seeing that connection and all that, I think coming from outer space and seeing that, again, despite the challenges, people can come together and bond over music. Even if we can't communicate with the aliens in language, perhaps we can communicate with them with music.
0: See, that's the first time anyone's actually thoughtfully answered the question. Even I myself, like, I'm a culprit. Okay. Like, I'm a culprit, and I indulge myself in this question. And it's like, Talking Heads album. Devo album. Like, just something that, like, something that, like, it's fully, like, my music taste. But I feel like maybe your two albums could genuinely save humanity.
1: That's the goal.
0: We'll yeah, see. Yeah, yeah. But, yeah, but... Thank you for coming on to Flower Hour.
1: Of course. It's so fun to be on this side of the table, honestly. But yeah, thank you so much for having me. I really appreciate it.
0: Yeah. But you are tuned in to WPRK 91.5. This was Flower Hour. I'm Gigi the Gardener. That was James Hall. And I hope everyone has a good night. We'll catch you next week. Bye-bye.

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1: Get ready.
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7: 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W-

Hello, everybody. Welcome to Jeffrey's radio show. Today we have just 1 hour of music, and we're going to start out with a song by the Sonic Youth called Incinerate. I hope you enjoy.

That was Incinerate by Sonic Youth. Just looked into that song a little bit. It was released in 2006, and it was on the Sonic Youth's 14th studio album. Pretty crazy. They released a lot of music, and it was recorded in New York City. This next track we're going to listen to is a live version of I Would Die For You by Prince, performed in Syracuse in 1985. Hope you enjoy it.

Jones. You want to hear Wendy play a little bit? Come on, say it. I put the... Everybody.

That was "I Would Die for You" by Prince live in Syracuse. A very energetic performance. That's one thing I really like about Prince's music. He's very energetic. There's a lot going on. This next track is one that I made. It's called "Make It Last," and it released about 2 weeks ago. Shout out to David Palacios playing the bass on this, and Ethan Bradshaw on the drums. I hope you enjoy. If you like the way it sounds, you can check it out on Spotify. Under the name Montclair, Montclair. I hope you enjoy.

That was my song, Make It Last. Hope you all enjoy. Yeah, and if you liked what you heard, it's on Spotify under Montclair, Montclair. I just released 7 songs on there, on this album, Portraits of Shelly. So, yeah. This next track we're going to listen to is by Mink DeVille. It's called She's So Tough. It came out in, I think, the 80s, like mid-80s. Oh, no, the 70s, 1977. But I guess this is a record that David Bowie liked. So, yeah, pretty cool song, though. Hope you enjoy.

All right, that was my song Shelly. Just came out on Spotify. I wrote that song like pretty close to here. I wrote it at Rawlings. And yeah, I hope you guys like it. If you liked it, you can find it on Spotify under the name Montclair. The next track we're going to listen to is called Only If You Wanna, and it's by Flying Lotus.

Alright, everybody. That last track was First Day of School by Soulja Boy. This next track is Losing Game by Jason Andrew. He just released this last week. I produced this track and put the strings on it, and it's a beautiful.

That was Losing Game by Jason Andrew. Big shout out to Jason. He just released his EP. It's got that song and five other really great, amazing tracks, all made right down the street from here at Binks downtown in a recording studio. And yeah, talented guy. Really liked the EP. And yeah, I was lucky enough to produce on that track and put some instruments on there. So yeah, go check it out. It's Jason Andrew on Spotify. The next track we're going to listen to is by a band from the 90s called Riverside, and this track is called Waterfall. Shout out to Ethan Bradshaw for showing me this.

That was Waterfall by Riverside. This next track we're going to listen to is called Age of Consent by a band called New Order, which produced a genre of music called New Wave in the late 80s and early 90s. New Wave was kind of just like it's like energetic, like danceable rock music with some like electronic qualities and stuff. But what's crazy about this track in particular is if you imagine someone actually trying to play the drums, like the hi-hat rhythm is so quick, and it's a 6-minute long song, so they'd have to be like playing really quick, basically. It's crazy. Like, it would be like an insane workout. Like, if someone can actually play this entire song all the way through on the hi-hat, that's pretty crazy. But yeah, this is Age of Consent by New Order. Hope you enjoy.

That was Age of Consent by New Order. And man, I feel like they were having a great time when they made that song. Just because of, I don't know, like the delivery of the vocals, the dude's just so excited. And it sounds like, I don't know, it sounds like he's not even hitting all the notes all the time, but you could just feel the vibe, man. And then there's just like a 2 minute instrumental where there's just like the drums looping. And I feel like I just imagine like they were just like dancing in the studio to that. Like they were just so excited. They were like, this song's awesome. Yeah, a really simple song too. And I'm looking up online right now, and it says this band has been, or this song has been played 287 times live in concert. And it started getting played in 1982, but they took a 22 year absence from like playing this song live, probably because it was like their most popular song, and they were like, "That's stupid. We don't want to do it. We're tired of it." But I guess they started playing it again in 2011. So fun fact there. Next track we're going to listen to is by the Bill Evans Trio, and it's called Nardis. Hope you enjoy.

That was an artist by Bill Evans. Bill Evans has one album that has a cover that's just like three quotes from other significant artists talking about how great Bill Evans is. One of the artists is Miles Davis. And Miles Davis is like, yeah, he plays the piano the way the piano is supposed to be played or something. The other one is Ahmed Jamal. And then there's one other quote. I forgot who it was, but great pianist. Great pianist. I don't know a lot of artists that can do that. This next track we're going to listen to is called 55 by Mac Miller. And it's 7:55 p.m. right now. And this is the 55th episode of Jeffrey's Radio Show. And yeah, after this track, we're going to be all done for the day. I hope everyone has a great drive home or a drive to wherever you're going. Or if you're at home, I hope you have a great time there and you have a nice sleep tonight. And yeah, thank you all for tuning in to WPRK. I'm sure there's a lot of good music coming later tonight. But yeah, without further ado, here's 55 by Mac Miller.

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